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11: ABC News, I'm Dave Packer. Ceremonies honoring those who died 25 years ago on September 11th at Ground Zero, the Pentagon, and outside Shanksville, Pennsylvania today in the field where hijacked United Flight 93 crashed on that day. 40 passengers and crew trying to take over the controls of that plane believed to be headed to Washington, D.C. Governor Josh Shapiro remembering their courage.
12: Their heroism inspired a nation and brought people together. Their call of "Let's roll" became the mantra of a grieving nation.
11: In Jacksonville, Mississippi, a man has been arrested in connection with the death of 29-year-old Tasia Fortune. Police say the body was found. AI confirmed its AI agents were involved in another cyber attack in May on Ruby Gems website service, where they broke out into the open internet. This 2 months after a separate known incident involving Hugging Face. This is ABC News.
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14: From the CoastNewsToday.com Weather Center, here's your South Jersey AccuWeather forecast. Tonight will be mainly clear with a low of 68. Tomorrow morning will be breezy with the sun giving way to clouds. It'll be humid with a chance of a shower in some areas late in the afternoon, reaching a high of 81. Tomorrow night will be mostly cloudy, warm, and humid. Expect a passing shower in the evening, followed by periods of rain and a thunderstorm late at night. Watch out for ponding on roadways with a low of 74. I'm meteorologist Jason Catarino with your AccuWeather forecast from CoastNewsToday.com.
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2: 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Funding for this event has been made possible in part by the New Jersey State Council on the Arts, Department of State, the National Endowment for the Arts, CAPE Assist, and the Cape May County Board of County Commissioners through the Division of Culture and Heritage.
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3: ABC News, I'm Dave Packer. One of the remembrances taking place on this 25th anniversary of the September 11th attacks at the Department of Homeland Security, which was created in 2003 as a direct result of the tragedies. Secretary Mark Wayne Mullen at a ceremony there saying the department is always hard at work.
4: We can't afford to miss one opportunity to prevent it from happening again.
3: An arrest today in the death of Taysa Fortune, the black woman found hanging from a tree last month in Mississippi. Officials say the suspect, Jacques Ratcliffe, an association with Fortune, but didn't give more details. Prices keep rising, the cost of energy playing a big part in today's report, pushing inflation to 3.4%, as investors now expecting a Fed rate hike next week. North Korea launching more ballistic missiles toward the sea, this a day after the U.S., South Korea, and Japan ended their trilateral military drill that North Korea views as a security threat. This is ABC News.
5: South Jersey weather. From the CoastNewsToday.com Weather Center, here's your South Jersey AccuWeather forecast. Tonight will be mainly clear with a low of 68. Tomorrow morning will be breezy with the sun giving way to clouds. It'll be humid with a chance of a shower in some areas late in the afternoon, reaching a high of 81. Tomorrow night will be mostly cloudy, warm, and humid. Expect a passing shower in the evening, followed by periods of rain and a thunderstorm late at night. Watch out for ponding on roadways with a low of 74. I'm meteorologist Jason Caterina with your AccuWeather forecast from CoastNewsToday.com.
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1: There's never been a more expensive time to own the pencil case of your dreams at the August to Remember Back to School Shopping event. 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
2: 13% of women say this is the most attractive feature of a man. 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
0: History comes alive in 2026 in Cape May. 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
7: ABC News, I'm Dave Packer. Honoring and remembering the lives lost 25 years after the 9/11 attacks. The traditional moments of silence at all four sites, the Twin Towers, the Pentagon, and Shanksville, Pennsylvania. And then the families who lost loved ones reading their names. Michael Mensaroli Jr. closed with this appeal.
8: You do my dad's legacy and the legacy of all these victims no honor by using this tragedy to spread hate.
7: Acting Secretary of the Navy Hung Chow confirming that U.S. military aircraft did sustain damage during an Iranian attack on a U.S. airbase in Jordan. An arrest has been made in the death of Tysha Fortune, the black woman found hanging from a tree last month in Mississippi. The state medical examiner's office determined that the death was a homicide. A jury today found rapper Lil Kirk not guilty of orchestrating a murder-for-hire plot that resulted in the death of a man near the Beverly Center in California 4 years ago. This is ABC News. South Jersey
9: weather. From the CoastNewsToday.com Weather Center, here's your South Jersey AccuWeather forecast. Overnight will be mainly clear and humid with a low of 67. On Saturday morning, expect breezy conditions with the sun giving way to clouds. It'll remain humid with a chance of a shower later in the afternoon, reaching a high of 80. Saturday night will be mostly cloudy, warm and humid with a passing shower in the evening. Later at night, there will be periods of rain and a thunderstorm, possibly leading to ponding on roadways with a low of 73. I'm meteorologist Jason Caterina with your AccuWeather forecast from CoastNewsToday.com.
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11: ABC News, I'm Dave Packard. On the 25th year since the 9/11 terror attacks, the annual remembrances at Ground Zero, the Pentagon, and Shanksville, Pennsylvania, that field where United Flight 93 crashed, 40 passengers and crew members fighting against the terrorists who hijacked the plane, said to have been en route to the U.S. Capitol. Stephen Clark, National Park Superintendent in Western Pennsylvania.
12: Their collective sacrifice saved an untold number of lives and preserved one of the most iconic symbols of our nation. As we remember their sacrifice, we also gather here today to honor the 2,977 innocent lives taken on September 11th, 2001.
11: A new record for diesel prices in the U.S., the fuel now going for $6.12 a gallon on average. The increased cost driven by the ongoing war in Iran, and this won't help. Saudi Arabia said Friday it shut down a major pipeline a day after it was attacked by drones. This is ABC News.
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14: From the CoastNewsToday.com Weather Center, here's your South Jersey AccuWeather forecast. Overnight will be mainly clear and humid with a low of 67. On Saturday morning, expect breezy conditions with the sun giving way to clouds. It'll remain humid with a chance of a shower later in the afternoon, reaching a high of 80. Saturday night will be mostly cloudy, warm and humid with a passing shower in the evening. Later at night, there will be periods of rain and a thunderstorm, possibly leading to ponding on roadways with a low of 73. I'm meteorologist Jason Caterina with your AccuWeather forecast from CoastNewsToday.com.
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3: ABC News, I'm Dave Packer. The country on Friday marked 25 years since the September 11th attacks, a day that killed nearly 3,000 people. Outside Shanksville, Pennsylvania, a National Park Service ceremony in the field where hijacked flight 93 crashed 25 years ago. 40 passengers and crew trying to take controls of the plane, believed to be headed to Washington, D.C. Governor Josh Shapiro remembering their courage.
4: Their heroism inspired a nation and brought people together. Their call of "Let's roll" became the mantra of a grieving nation.
3: And at Ground Zero, family members read the names of those killed in the attacks one by one. Prices keep rising, the cost of energy playing a big part, says Friday's report, pushing inflation to 3.4% as investors now expecting a Fed rate hike next week. Seoul says North Korea Friday launched another round of ballistic missiles.
5: 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From the CoastNewsToday.com Weather Center, here's your South Jersey AccuWeather forecast. Overnight will be mainly clear and humid with a low of 67. On Saturday morning, expect breezy conditions with the sun giving way to clouds. It'll remain humid with a chance of a shower later in the afternoon, reaching a high of 80. Saturday night will be mostly cloudy, warm and humid with a passing shower in the evening. Later at night, there will be periods of rain and a thunderstorm, possibly leading to ponding on roadways with a low of 73. I'm meteorologist Jason Catarina with your AccuWeather forecast from CoastNewsToday.com.
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0: We are heading back to the high schools in Cape May County for the 2026 Back to School Tour. It'll include stops at Wildwood High School on Thursday, September 3rd, Middle Township High School on Friday, September 4th, Lower Cape May Regional High School on Wednesday, September 23rd, Wildwood Catholic Academy on Thursday, September 24th, and Cape May Tech Tuesday, September 29th. We will be finding out about everything new this school year, from school improvements to new courses, and we'll be hearing from everyone, from administration, teachers and coaches, right down to the students. 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
3: ABC News, I'm Dave Packard. On the 25th year since the 9/11 terror attacks, the annual remembrances at Ground Zero, the Pentagon, and Shanksville, Pennsylvania, that field where United Flight 93 crashed, 40 passengers and crew members fighting against the terrorists who hijacked the plane, said to have been en route to the U.S. Capitol. Stephen Clark, National Park Superintendent in Western Pennsylvania.
4: Their collective sacrifice saved an untold number of lives and preserved one of the most iconic symbols of our nation. As we remember their sacrifice, we also gather here today to honor the 2,977 innocent lives taken on September 11th, 2001.
3: A new record for diesel prices in the U.S., the fuel now going for $6.12 a gallon on average. The increased cost driven by the ongoing war in Iran, and this won't help. Saudi Arabia said Friday it shut down a major pipeline a day after it was attacked by drones. This is ABC News.
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6: From the CoastNewsToday.com Weather Center, here's your South Jersey AccuWeather forecast. Overnight will be mainly clear and humid with a low of 67. On Saturday morning, expect breezy conditions with the sun giving way to clouds. It'll remain humid with a chance of a shower later in the afternoon, reaching a high of 80. Saturday night will be mostly cloudy, warm and humid with a passing shower in the evening. Later at night, there will be periods of rain and a thunderstorm, possibly leading to ponding on roadways with a low of 73. I'm meteorologist Jason Caterina with your AccuWeather forecast from CoastNewsToday.com.
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2: There's never been a more expensive time to own the pencil case of your dreams at the August to Remember Back to School Shopping event. 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
3: 13% of women say this is the most attractive feature of a man. 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
7: 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Funding for this event has been made possible in part by the New Jersey State Council on the Arts, Department of State, the National Endowment for the Arts, CAPE Assist, and the Cape May County Board of County Commissioners through the Division of Culture and Heritage.
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10: ABC News, I'm Dave Packer. The country on Friday marked 25 years since the September 11th attacks, a day that killed nearly 3,000 people. Outside Shanksville, Pennsylvania, a National Park Service ceremony in the field where hijacked flight 93 crashed 25 years ago. 40 passengers and crew trying to take controls of the plane believed to be headed to Washington, D.C. Governor Josh Shapiro remembering their courage.
11: Their heroism inspired a nation and brought people together. Their call of let's roll became the mantra of a grieving nation.
10: At Ground Zero, family members read the names of those killed in the attacks one by one. Prices keep rising, the cost of energy playing a big part, says Friday's report. Pushing inflation to 3.4% as investors now expecting a Fed rate hike next week. Seoul says North Korea Friday launched another round of ballistic missiles.
12: 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From the CoastNewsToday.com Weather Center, here's your South Jersey AccuWeather forecast. Overnight will be mainly clear and humid with a low of 67. On Saturday morning, expect breezy conditions with the sun giving way to clouds. It'll remain humid with a chance of a shower later in the afternoon, reaching a high of 80. Saturday night will be mostly cloudy, warm and humid with a passing shower in the evening. Later at night, there will be periods of rain and a thunderstorm, possibly leading to ponding on roadways with a low of 73. I'm meteorologist Jason Catarina with your AccuWeather forecast from CoastNewsToday.com.
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3: ABC News, I'm Dave Packard. On the 25th year since the 9/11 terror attacks, the annual remembrances at Ground Zero, the Pentagon, and Shanksville, Pennsylvania, that field where United Flight 93 crashed, 40 passengers and crew members fighting against the terrorists who hijacked the plane, said to have been en route to the U.S. Capitol. Stephen Clark, National Park Superintendent in Western Pennsylvania.
4: Their collective sacrifice saved an untold number of lives and preserved one of the most iconic symbols of our nation. As we remember their sacrifice, we also gather here today to honor the 2,977 innocent lives taken on September 11th, 2001.
3: A new record for diesel prices in the U.S. The fuel now going for $6.12 a gallon on average. The increased cost driven by the ongoing war in Iran, and this won't help. Saudi Arabia said Friday it shut down a major pipeline a day after it was attacked by drones. This is ABC News. South Jersey
5: weather. From the CoastNewsToday.com Weather Center, here's your South Jersey AccuWeather forecast. Today we'll start off breezy in the morning with the sun giving way to clouds. It will be humid with a chance of a shower in some areas late this afternoon. The high will reach 80. Tonight, expect mostly cloudy skies with warm and humid conditions. There might be a shower in spots in the evening, followed by periods of rain and a thunderstorm later on. Watch out for ponding on roadways. The low will be around 73. I'm meteorologist Joe Lundberg with your AccuWeather forecast from CoastNewsToday.com.
0: We played today's hits and yesterday's favorites. 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
2: ABC News, I'm Dave Packer. The country on Friday marked 25 years since the September 11th attacks, a day that killed nearly 3,000 people. Outside Shanksville, Pennsylvania, a National Park Service ceremony in the field where hijacked Flight 93 crashed 25 years ago. 40 passengers and crew trying to take controls of the plane believed to be headed to Washington, D.C. Governor Josh Shapiro remembering their courage.
3: Their heroism inspired a nation and brought people together. Their call of let's roll became the mantra of a grieving nation.
2: At Ground Zero, family members read the names of those killed in the attacks one by one. Prices keep rising, the cost of energy playing a big part, says Friday's report, pushing inflation to 3.4% as investors now expecting a Fed rate hike next week. Seoul says North Korea Friday launched another round of ballistic missiles.
4: From the CoastNewsToday.com Weather Center, here's your South Jersey AccuWeather forecast. Today we'll start off breezy in the morning with the sun giving way to clouds. It will be humid with a chance of a shower in some areas late this afternoon. The high will reach 80. Tonight, expect mostly cloudy skies with warm and humid conditions. There might be a shower in spots in the evening, followed by periods of rain and a thunderstorm later on. Watch out for ponding on roadways. The low will be around 73. I'm meteorologist Joe Lundberg with your AccuWeather forecast from CoastNewsToday.com.
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11: ABC News, I'm Dave Packer. The country on Friday marked 25 years since the September 11th attacks, a day that killed nearly 3,000 people. Outside Shanksville, Pennsylvania, a National Park Service ceremony in the field where hijacked flight 93 crashed 25 years ago. 40 passengers and crew trying to take controls of the plane believed to be headed to Washington, D.C. Governor Josh Shapiro remembering their courage.
12: Their heroism inspired a nation and brought people together. Their call of "let's roll" became the mantra of a grieving nation.
11: At Ground Zero, family members read the names of those killed in the attacks one by one. Prices keep rising, the cost of energy playing a big part, says Friday's report, pushing inflation to 3.4% as investors now expecting a Fed rate hike next week. Seoul says North Korea Friday launched another round of ballistic missiles. This is ABC News.
13: From the CoastNewsToday.com Weather Center, here's your South Jersey AccuWeather forecast. Today we'll start off breezy in the morning with the sun giving way to clouds. It will be humid with a chance of a shower in some areas late this afternoon. The high will reach 80. Tonight, expect mostly cloudy skies with warm and humid conditions. There might be a shower in spots in the evening, followed by periods of rain and a thunderstorm later on. Watch out for ponding on roadways. The low will be around 73. I'm meteorologist Joe Lundberg with your AccuWeather forecast from CoastNewsToday.com.
0: We played today's hits and yesterday's favorites. And here's another hour starting right now. 98.7 The Coast, WCZT, Villis, Ocean City, Cape May. 98.7.

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1: There's never been a more expensive time to own the pencil case of your dreams at the August to Remember Back to School Shopping event. 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
2: 13% of women say this is the most attractive feature of a man. 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
6: From the CoastNewsToday.com Weather Center, here's your South Jersey AccuWeather forecast. Today will start off breezy in the morning with the sun giving way to clouds. It will be humid with a chance of a shower in some areas late this afternoon. The high will reach 80. Tonight, expect mostly cloudy skies with warm and humid conditions. There might be a shower in spots in the evening, followed by periods of rain and a thunderstorm later on. Watch out for ponding on roadways. The low will be around 73. I'm meteorologist Joe Lundberg with your AccuWeather forecast from CoastNewsToday.com.
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6: ABC News, I'm Chuck Sievertson. President Trump is in Dublin, where he will hold talks with Ireland's president and prime minister and visit a major golf tournament, the Irish Open, held on a course he owns in the country's Atlantic coast. At a news conference in the past hour, Trump said he would like to see the Republic of Ireland and Northern Ireland reunify.
9: It's going to happen eventually.
10: Mr. President?
9: You know what? The way I look at it, it's going to happen eventually. It will happen now.
6: Trump has promised gasoline prices will come down after the midterm elections, blaming Iran, but hasn't explained how that would happen. Diesel fuel is at a record high national average of over $6 a gallon. Daniel Woods, a trucker from Arizona.
11: One fill up was over $1,000. And when these prices just skyrocket like this, it takes food out of the mouths of your children.
6: An acting U.S. Navy Secretary confirms that Iranian missiles hit U.S. aircraft in Jordan this week. North Korea launched several short-range missiles. This is ABC News.
12: From the CoastNewsToday.com Weather Center, here's your South Jersey AccuWeather forecast. Today will start off breezy in the morning with the sun giving way to clouds. It will be humid with a chance of a shower in some areas late this afternoon. The high will reach 80. Tonight, expect mostly cloudy skies with warm and humid conditions. There might be a shower in spots in the evening, followed by periods of rain and a thunderstorm later on. Watch out for ponding on roadways. The low will be around 73. I'm meteorologist Joe Lundberg with your AccuWeather forecast from CoastNewsToday.com.
13: 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And here's another hour starting right now. 98.7 The Coast, WCZT, Villis, Ocean City, Cape May.

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11: From the CoastNewsToday.com Weather Center, here's your South Jersey AccuWeather forecast. Today we'll start off breezy in the morning with the sun giving way to clouds. It will be humid with a chance of a shower in some areas late this afternoon. The high will reach 80. Tonight, expect mostly cloudy skies with warm and humid conditions. There might be a shower in spots in the evening, followed by periods of rain and a thunderstorm later on. Watch out for ponding on roadways. The low will be around 73. I'm meteorologist Joe Lundberg with your AccuWeather forecast from CoastNewsToday.com.

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12: ABC News, I'm Chuck Sievertson. President Trump in Dublin at a news conference today said he'd like to see the Republic of Ireland and Northern Ireland reunified.
13: It's going to happen eventually.
14: Mr. President.
13: You know what? The way I look at it, it's going to happen eventually. It will happen now.
12: Not offering a reason why, the president said he thinks the Iran war will end after the November midterm elections. And of Iran?
13: They were 2 weeks away from having a nuclear weapon.
12: No word what evidence there is of that. Trump also saying he thinks gasoline prices will come down after the midterms, but has not explained what would cause that. The acting U.S. Navy secretary confirms that Iranian missiles hit U.S. aircraft in Jordan this week, as well as Bahrain, where the U.S. Fifth Fleet is based. North Korea launched several short-range missiles toward the sea today, say South Korea and Japan. Happens a day after the U.S., South Korea, and Japan ended their joint military exercises, which North Korea considers a provocation. This is ABC News.
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16: South Jersey weather. From the CoastNewsToday.com Weather Center, here's your South Jersey AccuWeather forecast. Today will start off breezy in the morning with the sun giving way to clouds. It will be humid with a chance of a shower in some areas late this afternoon. The high will reach 80. Tonight, expect mostly cloudy skies with warm and humid conditions. There might be a shower in spots in the evening, followed by periods of rain and a thunderstorm later on. Watch out for ponding on roadways. The low will be around 73. I'm meteorologist Joe Lundberg with your AccuWeather forecast from CoastNewsToday.com.
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1: There's never been a more expensive time to own the pencil case of your dreams at the August to Remember Back to School Shopping event. 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
2: 13% of women say this is the most attractive feature of a man. 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
4: From the CoastNewsToday.com Weather Center, here's your South Jersey AccuWeather forecast. Today will start off breezy in the morning with the sun giving way to clouds. It will be humid with a chance of a shower in some areas late this afternoon. The high will reach 80. Tonight, expect mostly cloudy skies with warm and humid conditions. There might be a shower in spots in the evening, followed by periods of rain and a thunderstorm later on. Watch out for ponding on roadways. The low will be around 73. I'm meteorologist Joe Lundberg with your AccuWeather forecast from CoastNewsToday.com.

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7: ABC News, I'm Chuck Sievertson. Predictions from President Trump today on a trip to Ireland at a news conference in Dublin. He thinks the Iran war will end after the November midterm elections.
8: I think very soon. I think it'll be probably right after midterms. They're trying to hold out as long as they can.
7: Trump says he thinks fuel prices will drop right after the midterms. And of Iran?
8: They were 2 weeks away from having a nuclear weapon.
7: No evidence or explanation why Trump believes these things, also predicting Northern Ireland and the Republic of Ireland will reunify. The acting U.S. Navy Secretary confirms that Iranian missiles hit U.S. aircraft in Jordan this week, as well as Bahrain. More short-range missiles were fired into the sea today by North Korea, say South Korea and Japan. Those nations and the U.S. just ended joint military exercises. Allegations about the lone Lindsey Clancy holdout juror by his wife in 2021 of abuse, say court documents. This is ABC News.
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7: From the CoastNewsToday.com Weather Center, here's your South Jersey AccuWeather forecast. Today will start off breezy in the morning with the sun giving way to clouds. It will be humid with a chance of a shower in some areas late this afternoon. The high will reach 80. Tonight, expect mostly cloudy skies with warm and humid conditions. There might be a shower in spots in the evening, followed by periods of rain and a thunderstorm later on. Watch out for ponding on roadways. The low will be around 73. I'm meteorologist Joe Lundberg with your AccuWeather forecast from CoastNewsToday.com.
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3: 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It's also New Year's on

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1: From the CoastNewsToday.com Weather Center, here's your South Jersey AccuWeather forecast. Today will start off breezy in the morning with the sun giving way to clouds. It will be humid with a chance of a shower in some areas late this afternoon. The high will reach 80. Tonight, expect mostly cloudy skies with warm and humid conditions. There might be a shower in spots in the evening, followed by periods of rain and a thunderstorm later on. Watch out for ponding on roadways. The low will be around 73. I'm meteorologist Joe Lundberg with your AccuWeather forecast from CoastNewsToday.com.

0: The Jersey Shore is known for a lot of things, but for too long, true local television has been left in the sand. 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
7: ABC News, I'm Chuck Severinsen. Food prices could go up because the price of diesel fuel in California is trucking amazing. For the first time, diesel prices have hit $8 a gallon in California, a state that provides Americans with a third of their vegetables and two-thirds of fruits. Arizona trucker Dan Wood.
10: One fill-up was over $1,000. And when these prices just skyrocket like this, it takes food out of the mouths of your children.
7: President Trump, on a weekend trip to Ireland, says he thinks fuel prices will drop right after the November midterm elections and that the Iran war will end after the midterms, offering no explanation.
11: I think very soon. I think it'll be probably right after the midterms. They're trying to hold out as long as they can.
7: Acting U.S. Navy Secretary confirms Iranian missiles hit U.S. aircraft in Jordan and Bahrain this week. More short-range missiles were fired into the sea today by North Korea, say South Korea and Japan. This is ABC News.
12: From the CoastNewsToday.com Weather Center, here's your South Jersey AccuWeather forecast. Today will start off breezy in the morning with the sun giving way to clouds. It will be humid with a chance of a shower in some areas late this afternoon. The high will reach 80. Tonight, expect mostly cloudy skies with warm and humid conditions. There might be a shower in spots in the evening, followed by periods of rain and a thunderstorm later on. Watch out for ponding on roadways. The low will be around 73. I'm meteorologist Joe Lundberg with your AccuWeather forecast from CoastNewsToday.com.
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15: Yes, good morning here in the 609. I hope everybody's enjoying the day because you know your boy is out over here. My partner in crime, Heather Gray, she is still out in a little bit of an assignment here right now. Yeah, I'm putting the lash to her back, but you know, that's how that goes sometimes. But anyway, with that being said, listen, we got a little house cleaning before we get going on. We have a lot going on here in the 609, let alone just not in housing alone. I want to let people know we are doing air show today. Our show is a bit shortened because of the air show coming up here in Wildwood. It's from, I think, 11:30 to 4 today. And we will be streaming it on theshore.tv. So make sure you download it, get it. You guys can sit up here and watch it. And I tell you, we're looking forward to it. I was watching the individuals practice yesterday. It is something to see. And just to watch the maneuvers that they do. So if you have a chance today, it's a nice family event. Go over to Wildwood, check that out over there. And like I say, it's from 11 to 4, walk the boardwalk. You know, enjoy a nice day with your family. It doesn't cost you anything except for what you're going to wind up eating. Also, I want to also give some special love, you guys. The mini cars are also in town. Micros at the beach. What's up, Club 319? Because I know you got a few of them. Right now, I think they're at the Ocean View Restaurant in Cape May, and they'll be leaving there. They're there until like 1-ish, I want to say. And then they're going to probably cruise down the Beach Drive, and then they're probably going to be around Menzies around 4 o'clock today. So it's a little bit of a nostalgic type thing. So it's kind of really, really good to see. I'll be bringing that up as we continue forward. Also, something that's kind of near and dear to my heart. The VFW, you guys, let me just tell you. They're having their 44th annual clam bake. They're at 419 Congress Street in Cape May. This benefits the scholarships for our students in and around the area. You got to love it. Steamed clams, you know, clams on a half shell, shivered clam chowder. And I'm just going to tell you guys, I'm a connoisseur. of clams and clam strips, all right, with the casinos and things like that. But I had some fried clams this week, and I'm just going to let you guys know it was well worth the money. So please go by. They have 50-50 raffles, T-shirts, and all you can eat includes domestic beers. But you must be 21 to participate. Just to let you guys know, but it's for a worthy cause. It's for our, you know, youth in around the area, for them to give scholarships and things of that nature there. So we're always backing something, you know, like this, especially when it comes to our veterans. And also with that being said, you know, I'd be remiss if I did not just touch upon what a somber occasion, you know, yesterday was with September 11th. And we're praying for all those that are surviving, all those who did lose a loved one there, but we can never forget, like we say. But now with that being said, let's go into the 609 just a little bit here as we continue to go forward. I was looking at the market here, obviously, like I always do, and I was trying to find any kind of anomalies that might help me dictate what's going to happen. So as I started to go through this, and I reached out to Heather, she was telling me about a couple things that she had seen and she was seeing. Also, shout out to Burke Builders. Rick Burke, I know you're in and around the area, so got to give you some special love there. Cape May County doesn't live in an economic vacuum. I want people to understand that. When the national economy grows, it can support employment, income, consumer confidence. But because we live in Cape May counties, it's influenced heavily by tourism, second homes, outside buyers. Our housing market doesn't necessarily move in lockstep with GDP. I want gross domestic product for those who don't know. But the bigger question is whether economic growth can continue while inflation and mortgage rates come down through an improved affordability. So, as I was starting to, you know, go through this, and like I say, I do the wonky policy stuff, so you don't, you know, like you really don't have to, but I try to make sure I know. But GDP, you know, in Cape May County housing, mostly indirectly through the jobs, like I say, in the incomes and what we have here. But as of the latest ones that I've seen, it's at 1.5% at an annual for a quarter, for going into the quarter two. And that's down from 2.1 in quarter one for the consumer, you know, price index. What this means for Cape May County, slower GDP could make buyers more cautious, which I think they are. And I'm starting to see a little bit. Also, before I go any further, I was looking at, obviously, I was telling about gas and how it had went down over 28 cents and now has risen. It is kind of... It's almost 50 cent swing, I want to say, because now it's like around 444, I want to say. But that's from the geopolitical side of the equation. And I think, I don't think I'm wrong in this, but I think that the two things are in play. I know there's enough energy on the market. This is why I don't understand why the price of gas is going up. But I looked at diesel, and I always tell you, diesel is something that can really dictate A, policy, B, where we're going to be domestically here. But with that being said, you know, when economic growth slows, households can become more concerned about job security and future income, which is a very valid, you know, feeling. They can display a home, you know, they can delay home purchasing. Let's just call it what it is. It can, especially in a high cost market such as Cape May County. So, as I was starting to look at this, I reached out to my people at Jersey Shore Federal and also to a couple other banks in and around the area here. And I'm also going to be having a conversation with them on Tuesday with a couple other people that are in the financial side so I can be better versed on what they see coming up here. But as it stands for them now, they're holding steady, which made me feel good when I was speaking with the individuals that I spoke with this week. It really did make me feel good because that means that they understand the geopolitical thing that's going on now and it's not really affecting the housing market, which is good for the buyers and it's good for the sellers. That's what we want to see. But that pesky thing called interest rate inflation and inflation, something we're looking at. You know, we have an annual, you know, Cayman County is an unusual advantage because, like I said, we have tourism and tourism is an enormous part of our local economy. county data indicates, you know, lodging directly increases 6.8% in 2025, adding about $246 million compared to 2024. So that matters to the real estate because tourism supports restaurants, hotels, retail, construction, property management, and seasonal employments. A healthy shore economy can support housing demands even when GDP is modest. Understand what I just said. We're a driver. This is what kind of gets me a lot of times when I think about what the state does to us. I was told by mayor here, we sent about almost $8 billion to the state and only get one back. And that disturbed me even more. And I kind of knew what the numbers were, but I got a little more clarity to this. But when I hear things like that, why isn't it coming back here so we can improve our infrastructure here, meaning more jobs for the trades, more housing for the people who want to live where they work at? So I know, I'm pretty sure the governor is going to be here this week down here in Cape May County, just to let you guys know. I'm not at liberty. It's going to be a big deal from the perspective of some of the individuals that she's going to wind up tapping in our area to help improve the housing market. So I'm very, very happy with that. And I'm hoping to snare an interview with a couple of these individuals that I think are on the short list of on this particular commission I think that's coming up. Because I was following what she was saying and how she's trying to make housing affordable. Like I said, I give everybody a chance. And you know what? If they succeed, that means we succeed. Make no mistake about it. That means the people here are able to get into a first-time home process, and you're able to start living the American dream. So I'm very, very optimistic about the direction that it's going in, but I'm also a tad skeptical because if all we're getting is, like I like to say, stop feeding me soup. Okay, I need something to chew on, which is called a deliverable. And so I want to see what the deliverables that she's going to espouse this week, if at all. Because, like I say, she's supposed to be in the area, and she's supposed to have, I don't know if it's a conference or a forum or whatever the case may be. But I am looking forward to listening to see what she's going to do. And if I can, ladies and gentlemen, I will try to snare some of the individuals that will be at that particular conference. I also have to sit up here and do something on Wednesday that for the county chamber to talk about a couple of things. I'm excited about that too. But as we continue to go forward here, I wanted people to understand that our area has always been in demand, but it's now going to be a little bit higher in demand because right now I've seen a couple of homes go up for sale. Like I was telling you last week, I'm starting to see more houses on the market. And I am. And I'd seen one that I was surprised. I think it was 549. And I shot it over to Heather, and she's like, yeah. And she said, this price, but it could, you know, she doesn't know if it will sell at that price because of the sheer size of it, but the house was gorgeous. And that was right here in the Rio Grande area. So I'm very optimistic that people are going to be able to get into a house. But what makes me leery is going to be, A, inflation, B, where the mortgage rates are going to be. So I'm going to dive a little bit more into that, and I'm going to look at what the wages are, you know, as it versus in Q1 going forward here. 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North.
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16: There's never been a more expensive time to own the pencil case of your dreams at the August to Remember Back to School Shopping event. 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
17: 13% of women say this is the most attractive feature of a man. 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
29: 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Funding for this event has been made possible in part by the New Jersey State Council on the Arts, Department of State, the National Endowment for the Arts, Cape Assist, and the Cape May County Board of County Commissioners through the Division of Culture and Heritage.
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0: The Kami County Prosecutor's Office say that while...
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15: Yes, I'm really loving a lot of this stuff here. Like I say, there's so much to do in the 609 this week, and there's always something to do in the 609. Let's just be honest about that. Oh, I'd be remiss, too, if I didn't go here. I have to give a little shout-out to my sound guy, Norm. Happy birthday to you, because he had a birthday this week. So I can't let him sit up here and think he's going to get up off of here. So I'm not going to tell you how old he is, but just trust me when I tell you, he's over 21. But anyway, let's go back to Pie Shore Realty. Listen, I was just telling you about the GDP in which we're going to continue on, but local wages are challenging from a lot of different perspectives, as I see. And as I was looking through a couple of things and going through my notes and what have you, I started to look at it this week. I'm like, you know, I did a survey a few years ago about what the median income was, and I'm like, it was a little distressing, obviously, at that time there, and it was a while. But right now, I look at Cape May County average weekly rates right now in Q1 is 2026, just to let you guys know. It was $1,028. That's the lowest amongst New Jersey counties is there. So that's about $53,000 annualized before taxes if sustained year-round. That helps explain to me a major issue in Cape May County. That being said, you know, local income don't necessarily support local home prices. This is what I always bring up to people. It says, you know, I understand supply and demand. I understand, you know, people making money. I'm all for that. I'm a capitalist at heart. But I also like to use, if you've heard me say this before, the Mercedes and the Subaru rule. But I think about this because I don't want people to be discouraged about buying a home. And you can, if you have a two-family, obviously, you know, household, or even one, because there was one, a couple of Heather brought up, I think one was $200,000, the other one was $260,000. They were nice. They were really nice places to go into. I don't know if they're still in the market or not. They probably aren't. But it's something that can be easily supported on one income, for lack of everything else. So I started really going through it. Cape May County, therefore, relies heavily on second home buyers, retirees, investors, seasonal residents to bring income from outside the local labor market. That disturbs me because people who want to work here would also like to live here. But only way that happens, and if that doesn't happen, what does it do? It drives up the demand for labor, which means it drives up the cost for labor. So we have to stop and take a hard look at it. And anybody who has a business, I don't care if it's construction, electricians, HVACs, plumbing, you're paying top dollar for labor. So for all the people that are in the industries and things of that nature, there, stop and think about this. I saw a report this past week that trades are far outpacing colleges. And I'm not, don't, for people that are in school, don't, you know, I don't need the email, okay? But the trades are far surpassing people going into the trades than they are going to school. And I said to myself, and I kept reading, I knew the answer to the question, but I wanted to, you know, affirm it. And that was that they're making more money and spending less time in school, and it's not costing them an arm and a leg, because when they come out of that school, they're making almost a six-figure salary, so they can afford to live where they work at. I want people to understand that. That's a big deal. I'm not saying not to go to school. Don't get me wrong. No, college, like I say, it's a good thing. But what I am saying to you is, for a young adult or anybody who's in the workforce, you sometimes reassess your priorities. If you can, I always had a friend. His name is Danny Catano, and he's telling me, I'll never forget this. We were in our 20s, and just visualize something. He says, if you can see it, you can dream it. But if you can really dream it, you can see it. And what that means is, I'm pointing to my brain, my eyes, and then pointing to my brain, and then from my brain to my eyes, which means I can bring the visualization of me going into that home. And I want people to understand that you can do this if you put your mind to it. And if you have to switch somewhat of the profession or keep doing what you're doing, we have night classes here for the trades. Because trades, I'm telling you, ladies and gentlemen, trades are where it's at right now. And for people making money, you're getting a quality career learning from this, from the welders. You have things that are coming into play. You have the plumbing, the electricians. These are very critical industries, very, very critical, that we're going to need going forward here, and we're going to need people that are going into it. I think we're about 500,000 people short. I know in the trucking industry, they need almost 300,000 people. That's a heck of a number. So go get your CDL. You start making $140,000 a year. Come back beautiful. You can do this. I believe in our workforce here, but that brings me back to what I was saying. And I'm going to tie it together for you. Over 10 years ago, I think it was the average one salary, not salary, but the average annual income was $39,000. And I just got finished telling you it's now $53,000. Yes, it's a jump, but not enough of a jump to me to support the prices of houses that are around here. And I know there's a lot of developments that are coming into play, but obviously you're going to need, what, two incomes to support what your dwellings you want to have. But some of the things that me and Heather discuss make it easy for a two-income household to survive and thrive here in the 609. And that's what we want to do. You know, I want to make sure, I don't want people to be discouraged by what's happening, because, like I say, this too shall pass, and it is starting to pass. And like I say, I listen to people that are a little bit smarter than I am, especially when it comes down to this. But strong GDP can eventually help mortgage rates. Remember that. But the relationship is complicated too. I'm under no illusion with that, okay? The relationship is definitely complicated, because, you know, strong economic growth can keep inflation and interest rates elevated too. But conversely, sustainably, weaker growth can increase expectation for rate cuts. So I'm like, well, wait a minute, where's the yin and the yang? So I started to look at the Fed Reserve and its projections for 2026. I went back to my notes, and it had a medium GDP growth at 2.2% for 2026, while projecting the Fed fund rate at 3.8 at the end of the year. Understand something, and I want to bring it to people's attention, gross domestic product. I also listened to the Atlanta Fed, and I think it's the Atlanta Fed and the one that, and another one, there's 12 Fed board chairmen, but the Atlanta Fed and I think the ones out west are the ones that kind of like the bellwether. They're looking at a 4% GDP. That's phenomenal, you guys. That's phenomenal for gross domestic product, for people doing this. There was a jobs report that came out which made me very happy. Far surpassed the expectation of the talking heads. So, and I'll just give you the numbers. I don't want you to speculate on it. They were only expecting 50,000 new jobs, but there was 162,000 jobs created in this last quarter. That's phenomenal, you guys. That's phenomenal. And, oh, let me put this caveat to it. Those weren't government jobs. They were private sector jobs. So I said to myself, I dove a little bit further into it. It was on the housing side. It was on the trade sides for the electricians, the plumbers, the welders, which tells me there's a building boom starting to transpire right now in the United States of America. That's what I look at. So you don't necessarily want GDP to surge uncontrollably. For the housing market, the ideal environment is something closer to a steady economic growth, moderating inflation, declining mortgage rate, and a healthy employment. So let me tie a couple of things together, just to let you guys know. When I listen to the Fed, and I listen to certain Fed chairs and Fed governors, they're kind of dictating monetary policies, which that's what they're supposed to do, and keeping our inflation and our rates at a level that's sustainable for us as a country, us as a county, meaning Cape May County. So I looked at, like I say, I always focus in on Cape May County. I look at the bigger picture, but I also look at the macro, meaning the smaller one here in Cape May County, how that translates to it. Here's the most important Cape May County connection. Think of it as a chain. GDP equals jobs, incomes, consumer confidence, demand for housing. Those are key things going forward here for us in the housing market, because people are building. Make no mistake, people are building.

0: that's telling me that they're starting to see the economics starting to really getting ready to take off. That's a good thing for us. That's a very, very good thing for us, especially here in Cape May County, which means one thing that the government did that I was happy that they didn't allow private equity companies to scoop up all these single family homes. And the truth be told, you guys, that you don't want that to happen, because then we become a nation of renters and you never have the opportunity to achieve the American dream, which is to buy a home. It really is to buy a home. So this is what, you know, I look at. I also, as I continue to go forward, because I'm getting ready to get into another little topic here, as we go on here, I want people to understand, do not be discouraged by what's happening right now. I do see a lot of light at the end of this tunnel, but yes, it does take time. We didn't get here overnight, remember, and I'm not trying to sit up here and cast aspersions, but if I'm going to be real, I'm real on both sides of the equation. It took us over 4 years to get here. Remember when the new administration came in, inflation was at an all-time high of almost 9%. Really, if you want to be honest, everything being put into it was out 20%. But they pull out certain economic indicators, especially for the housing side. Right now, I think we're around, if truth be told, around 3.5%, maybe 4%. Listen, you guys, I'm up against a little bit of a hard break right now here. Also, remember, like I was just telling you, we have the clam bake here at the VFW down there. The micros at the beach is happening now. The air show is on. You can stream all that on theshore.tv. Norm, take us.
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4: Yeah, baby, you know what it is. It's always hot in the 609, like she was saying. Listen, welcome back to Buy Shore Realty, you know, brought to you by Miss Heather Green. As I was going through that last soliloquy there, Norm's up here laughing at me. As we're going through that last little soliloquy, I was telling you about, you know, GDP and jobs and income, but also GDP plus inflation equals Fed Reserve expectation mortgage rates. And there's that word, affordability. And then Cape May County adds another layer. And what I mean by that, a lot of people don't have the luxury of having the tourism, seasonal income, business activity, second homes, and investment demand that Cape May County has. So as I started to look at that, I had to break a lot of this down. Because I'm all about the affordability side of it. When people say affordability, affordability, I'm like, once again, I got to harken back. You're just starting to say this now. I said, but a lot of things have moderated, if not went down to a degree. And especially I look at the grocery side of the equation too, because that's a big, to me, it's a very big deal there. You know, I want to let people understand that when it comes to things like this, the GDP, and especially interesting for Cape May County, it has a strong real estate prices, even when the local wage base is relatively low, because the buyers aren't necessarily dependent on Cape May County wages. What that tells me is, as I was writing this, and once again, it alarmed me a little bit, those are people that are coming from outside the area, which are great. We like that. We like the tourism that are coming here and things of that nature there. I think it's the right thing to do, which is very, very true. But what about the locals that are in this area that I want to call Cape May County home? I know people, you know, have come to me and I've, you know, directed them to certain places that I think, obviously, you know, that they can afford to go live in and raise their families in. And I'm, you know, grateful that I do know some of it. And like I said, I lean on Heather about that because she'll direct me to certain areas to tell them to go to or not reach out to them directly and say, you know, how can she help them? And that's what we want. You always want a realtor like Heather, and I'll say it the only way I know, like Heather and even Dagmar and people like that, that they're in it for the right reasons, trying to make sure you become a first-time home buyer and try to direct you the best way possible to help you, to advise you on the directions to travel in. Tap into their knowledge of what they know, because they do have a pulse on there. This is the reason why I say from the beach to the bay, Heather Gray is the only way. I says, but there's a reason for that. And she has her hand on this. You know, the county's census data are very, very high. 80% of the occupied housing rates down here are nearly 90%. Of the 90,000 plus housing units as of July 2025, reinforce how different the county's stock and ownership structures are for a typical inland market, which tells me people are looking here. People are looking on the inland. But maybe you can't afford the shore. I also have to give a shout out to Rick Burke on that too, because I'm looking at a property I will be filming for the Shore Realty program here that he has. And I'm talking it with Heather to get her squared away with that, a couple of things that he's doing. But it's they're beautiful homes, but I know like everybody wants to live in the million-dollar house. Let me get that crystal clear. But understand something, as Heather was talking about, she was talking about with Dagmar and everything, when I had Dagmar inside here. Just because you can afford that million-dollar house doesn't mean that you should have that million-dollar house. Meaning, look at the utilities that it takes to keep the upkeep of said home. That's a big deal. Because to me, and I'm one that always wants to say, you know, I live in the million-dollar house and all that stuff. That's all fine, well, and good and what have you. But what's the upkeep on that? That goes to the bottom line, which goes to what I was telling you about with gas prices, which goes to energy, something that you guys know that I harp on constantly, constantly about energy, because energy drives the market. And this is what upset me a little bit this week. I looked at WTI, West Texas Intermediary, which sets the benchmarks for crude globally. And Brentwood Crude is another one that sets global markets. And I said to myself, we're producing more oil and crude and gas, natural gas, and we have now a $65 billion reserve from the deal that was just struck, but it takes time, obviously, to get it out the ground, which they're doing right now. But it should also drive down the cost of energy. So what she's telling me is energy costs are starting to moderate. But I saw something, like I say, it was very distressing to me. I saw WTI that was almost $100 a barrel. There was no reason for that. None. And then by the end of business that day, it retreated back to $90. A, is that people selling off to make their money? Could be. Or B, is there something more to it? So I reached out to a couple of people I know in Morgan Stanley and asked them what they thought. And they were letting me know. It says it's probably people selling off just to make money because they see something on the horizon. I said, well, what is it? And they were saying, well, it looks like more oil is energy is coming onto the market, which means it's going to do what? It's going to drive down a supply. Because once those other things get tapped onto and all these other wells and all these other refineries come on the market, and they are coming on the market, ladies and gentlemen, trust me when I tell you, the investment is tremendous. This is what goes to my thing about trades. This is what I mean about people here. I look at the data centers and things like that. I'm trying to tie everything together for people who want to live here, who want to work here and live here at the same time and grow up, you know, in a beautiful 609 that we're in. Energy is driving this market. And if that's the case, that means construction people like Burke Builders, they're going to need people, laborers to do things. They're going to need other subcontractors like the electricians to come in and do things like this. But also that gross domestic product also helps those people that are in those industries. And what I mean by that is, if it costs less to manufacture said product, meaning a saw, a screwdriver, electricians, wire, copper, because those are raw materials that are coming into this country, or we're starting to mine a little bit more out west, which I'm very happy about too, because now we're not importing as much. I saw where the steel companies are starting to reopen up steel plants. That's a huge deal for us, ladies and gentlemen. That's a huge deal for us. And I want you to understand that by us doing this, and we're becoming more industrialized again, because we were the leaders in the world, and we started to squander, which we did. Let's just call it what it is. We squandered that away. We're almost at full employment here in the United States of America. Understand what I just said. Full employment, which means people can now, they're looking to what? They're looking to buy homes. But the product that it takes to make said homes has to be affordable to the people that produce said homes. That is a big thing. It's an equation with a distinction. And I'm tying this off in that aspect there because I'm looking at energy. Like I always drive home, energy drives the market. And don't let anybody tell you different, because it does. And this is something that I look at. And coming back to the WTI, West Texas Intermediary, coming back to them, when it retreated back to the 90s, and like I said, I actually called some friends up in New York and up on Wall Street and everything else, and they let me know what they saw, what was going on. I also looked at the T-bills, the Treasury bills that are there. That also drives rates for the housing market. I look at all this stuff now. I'm also starting to look a little bit more in the rental market. I'm also in talks with some people developing a show for them. Shout out to you, Miss Joan Quinn. How are you today? Coming on to talk about rentals from their perspective and what they're looking at in property management, which is a big deal. And property management and rentals are something that people really need to stop and think about as a career. Because if you're doing something like this, that's a good thing. Ladies and gentlemen, that's a good thing. Because that's what you want. This is, you want people, those are very, very good paying jobs, especially for people that are handy, people have a working knowledge of certain industries. That affords you the luxury of doing a few things. A, looking for the home that you of your dreams, or building towards a home of your dreams, and also raising your family here where you work at. I don't want you to have to drive 25 to 30 minutes away. You live someplace and you have to drive to work, because that means you're incurring three costs, like I always say, gas, either A, i.e. tolls, depending, and wear and tear on your vehicle, just and parking. So that's four things. So that's what I look at. So if they're building homes here that are affordable for people that are here, I kind of have a little challenge to contractors out here, if they could. If you're looking at building a development here, I'm not saying not to make your money, because I think you should, but think about a development that's going to employ professionals here that you know that are working, which I know a lot of you stop and consider, you know, and when you're building a home. But if you're doing something of that nature, you guys are going to be in good shape. I kid you not. You're going to be in very, very good shape. And our industry as a whole, the housing market here as a whole, is going to be in good shape, because people are going to feel good about going to work, going to feel good about spending money in our economy, going to feel good about always moving our school systems forward. I'm touching upon things that are going to help Cape May County as a whole going forward. I have to also reach back out to Ms. Trish Hendricks, because I want to understand a couple things that are on my mind, and she's probably one of my best resources when it comes to housing besides Heather and Dagmar. For Cape May County, there's three things I'd watch going forward. For Cape May County, I watch GDP, which I'm telling about now, mortgage rates, which I'm always watching, and tourist spending together. All three encompass everything. Let's look at the last thing I told you about, tourist spending. I'm hearing from a lot of business owners that their summer was just okay, it wasn't that good. And I said, well, wait a minute, the weather was good, it was beautiful, people were here, everything else. But I also asked him, some restaurateurs and other people that are in the retail segment, are people buying? He says, yes, but they're not buying as much. So then I say, well, obviously it's pricing. That's a big deal. But also more people are eating, and I hate to say this, are eating, aren't going out to eat. That's a better way. Rather than, they may only go out once the whole time they're here, whereas before they were going out three, possibly four times a night. So you guys kind of need to look at that and how you can reinvent yourselves. But you're also looking at help, because I'll tell you what, I like service. Anybody who knows me knows that I like service when I go out. And I don't mind paying for it if I get it. You know, and that's what we want to remember. If GDP stays positive, tourism remains strong, and we know tourism is going to remain strong in this area, but people really need to understand that demand without requiring a huge wage increase. But you're going to have to increase your wages. Why? Because if people, if you're not giving service to what you do here, I don't care where you're at. I don't care in the 609. I don't care in the Hampton. I do not care. You have to strengthen your base, your people that are in the area here, so they feel like they're appreciated here. Not just looking at it from the perspective of, okay, we're building all this here and there's nobody here to sit up here to support this. So you, that means you as the contractor or whoever might be the renter, people can't afford to come live here or sit up here, i.e. rent here and go out to what? Patronize us here. These are the things that you want to look at. If GDP weakens sustainably and unemployment rises while mortgage rates remain high, that's a much more difficult environment for housing. Just as call it what it is. And that means that you're sitting on top of properties. You contractors are sitting on top of properties. And remember this, the equation I gave you? Banks are going to, I gave you, there are two houses on both sides of the road. One's $30,000 left, but they're both the same houses. You want to go into another project that you secured and you need a loan. But guess what? The house on the other side is selling and you're not. Well, me as a lender, I'm going to look at the person who's and give him a more favorable rate than I'm going to give you. You say, well, why is that? They're both the same houses. They're both on the same street and they're both in the same neighborhood. I'm like, yeah, you're right. But guess what? He's not carrying debt. You understand what I'm going with this, you guys? That's why it's imperative, I say imperative, for people to understand what they're doing going forward, for contractors to understand this, for realtors to understand this, for anybody who's in the housing industry to understand what's happening for us right now. And this is what I want to bring to you guys. And I'm going to continue to bring to you guys because I want to know. I looked at what the medium, I think, listing house is in Cape May County. Now, this is a little scary thing because I know they're factoring in the shore. That was $949,000. I don't know about you, but that's a heck of a mortgage. Median price sold was $600,000 plus. Average listings, there are about 1,500 of them. But listen to this, you guys, and this is one of the big numbers that gets me, and I talk about it. I keep it around $2,500, but median rent is $2,700 a month. That's a lot of cheddar, you guys. That's before you get to electric, cable, gas, insurance, car note. That's five things I just gave to you. Listing price a year ago, negative, it's about 0.86. Sold price versus a year ago is plus 10. That means people are buying here. That goes to the thing of what Heather always says, marry the house and date the rate. You know, the average inventory a year ago is minus 6%, which means the supply is not here, but the demand is, which means that means the sellers are getting their price. But even after you sell, you say to yourself, where do you go? Cape May County is not showing signs of the broad housing collapse at all. We're always going to be there because we are Cape May County. I don't care what nobody says. I think we're the best thing running. Make no mistake. But the markets are very different from one another. I'll just say it from that point there. And we live, and I think probably the greatest county running here up on the East Coast. I'm not going to kid you about that because I love where we're at. You know, ladies and gentlemen, as we go forward and everything else, I'm going to be talking about a couple of things I'm looking at. I'm tracking Scott Bessent. Right now I'm tracking Kevin Warsh. And I'm tracking, of all people, Charles Paynes and Larry Kudlow because I want to see what's happening here. I'm also touching base with a couple of financial institutions, and I need to get their input to help you guys make a very informed decision about what's getting ready to happen here in the 609. So I want you to navigate through this. Also, reach out to Ms. Heather Gray at Century 21 Alliance and get her input, and she can best help you out with that. But you know what? I got to end on a couple of things. I want to make sure people understand something. There's a clam bake, the 44th annual clam bake at the VFW on Congress Street, 419 Congress Street. It benefits the kids for scholarships going forward here. Reach out. Go see them. Support those guys. You know, they do a tremendous job. And I couldn't say, you know, I'm very thankful for what they do. Also, the micros that are in and around this area here, the mini cars, it's always nice to see those little, I call them clown cars, so to speak. Also, we're streaming the Shores TV for the air show, the Wildwood Air Show. So check us out there. If you can't get to the boardwalk, you can look at it there. We're greatly appreciative of it. Also, on this coming up on the town, I'm going to be reviewing a couple of restaurants that obviously I'm going to two tonight. Well, today and tonight, as a matter of fact. Yeah, your boy's going out there like that, too. Got to give some special love to that, too. Panzini's, I had some great pizza this past week, you guys, over in Sea Isle. You know, he's doing a tremendous wing night on Thursday night, so got to love you guys over there for what you're doing. And I'm also looking, possibly treating myself to a pedicure, because I do need one. My hoofs are, you know, barking just a little bit. And I got 10 toes down, but they're down in the ground. But anyway, with that being said, you know, I'm always trying to make sure we move the conversation forward. I always look forward to having that conversation and everything else. I associates, like I say, welcome to the family here. You guys, especially for the demographics that we are here, and you want to be able to see clearly. And that's the name of the segment. That's on Tuesdays here. I think Dr. Tyson is our featured doctor here going forward. I'm also going to be doing a long-form interview with him or her, excuse me, in the following weeks here. I'm always looking forward to it. But with that being said, like we always say, from the beach to the bay is the only way we play. Norm, take us home.
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0: Hey, it's Mark Hunter from The Wake Up Call. And yes, it's that time of year again.
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0: We are heading back to the high schools in Cape May County for the 2026 Back to School Tour. It'll include stops at Wildwood High School on Thursday, September 3rd, Middle Township High School on Friday, September 4th, Lower Cape May Regional High School on Wednesday, September 23rd, Wildwood Catholic Academy on Thursday, September 24th, and Cape May Tech Tuesday, September 29th. 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
15: ABC News, I'm Chuck Sievertson. Prices that pain. Food could go up because of the price of diesel in California is at least $8 a gallon, a state that provides Americans with a third of their vegetables and two-thirds of their fruits. President Trump, on a weekend trip to Ireland for a golf tournament, says he thinks fuel prices will drop and the Iran war will stop right after the November midterm elections, offering no explanation.
16: I think very soon. I think it'll be probably right after the midterms. They're trying to hold out as long as they can.
15: Also not offering evidence of this claim about Iran.
16: They were 2 weeks away from having a nuclear weapon.
15: The acting U.S. Navy Secretary confirms Iranian missiles hit U.S. aircraft in Jordan this week and that Iranians attacked and damaged the Navy's Fifth Fleet base in Bahrain. No Atlantic hurricanes have formed this year, and none are likely this week, says the National Hurricane Center.
17: Beachcomber would like to thank everyone for making us the best of the Jersey Shore 2026.
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15: From the CoastNewsToday.com Weather Center, here's your South Jersey AccuWeather forecast. This afternoon, expect a mix of sun and clouds with a chance of a passing shower, making it feel humid with a high of 80. Tonight will bring mostly cloudy skies, staying warm and humid. There could be a shower early on, then expect periods of rain and a thunderstorm later at night, raising the possibility of ponding on roadways with a low of 74. Tomorrow morning, we'll see more rain and a chance of thunderstorms, followed by mostly cloudy conditions and continued humidity, reaching a high of 83. I'm meteorologist Joe Lundberg with your AccuWeather forecast from CoastNewsToday.com.
18: The one place where South Jersey gets today's hits and yesterday's favorites. 98.7 The Coast, WCZT, Villis, Ocean City, Cape May.

All right, ladies and gentlemen, thank you for listening to 98.7 The Coast here on this Saturday morning. It is Mark Hunter from The Wake Up Call checking in with you. And I got to tell you, it is a perfect day to be here on the Wildwoods Beach. Yes, we're out here getting ready for the second annual.

Thanks. How's everybody doing? Wait, this is a fun crowd. You guys are really into that. That just like made my heart so happy. I hope you're enjoying our group. We're 9x9. We're the punk group from the 78th Army Bands. And this is my favorite group I think I've ever been in ever. And we're really lucky to be able to do it. And especially New Jersey, as a Jersey man.

0: Thank you. Thank you so much. Thank you. Before people migrate, I actually have something really important to do. So as we know, this was Mr. Peterson's last show with us on To Bigger and Better Things. So a little quick story before I do it. I have to keep it out of his range of view. Hold on. So when we became a band, it was just me, Sergeant Savoy, and Tirado. And I got a call from our first sergeant saying they had a bassist. And then it completely changed like the trajectory of all of our musicianship for the better. Mr. Peterson's one of like the most intelligent, most talented musicians ever. So I felt like we needed to do something meaningful for him. So we made a 9x9 coin. There's only 5 of these because it includes the original 5 with us. So we love you, dude. Thanks for having us.
1: Check. Check.

Check, check. 1, 2, 3, 4, 5, 6, 7, 8, 9, 10. Check. 1, 2, 3, 4, 5, 6, 7.

Well, ladies and gentlemen, a very pleasant good morning to you and a very warm welcome to the Wildswood Air Show 2026. My name is Luke Carrico, and it is a great pleasure to bring you the action both in the air and low over the water as we prepare for what's going to be a very exciting day here in the skies above Wildwood Beach. As we progress throughout the morning and into the afternoon, we do have a couple of housekeeping items we want to share with you, to include reminding you that there is indeed an opportunity for you to stay very well comfortable during today's show. We want to make sure that you're drinking up on plenty of fluids, water especially, and lathering up on plenty of sunscreen as well. We are experiencing some really pleasant temperatures today. But your safety and comfort, most important to us, so even with the breeze and somewhat mild temperatures, do take good care of yourselves. And if you feel a little bit under the weather today, be sure to flag down one of our EMS personnel or our air show staff. They'd be more than happy to get you and taken care of and the help that you may need. Furthermore, we also ask that you are mindful of any trash you may accumulate today as well. Wildwood Beach, one of the marquee attractions here on the Jersey Shore. Help us keep things clean, and if you see a piece of trash out and about, please do your part to help us keep things tidy and ultimately safe. We will be getting things formally underway this afternoon at 12 noon today with our opening ceremonies and our national anthem. This will be followed by a nearly three-hour flying display featuring some of the nation's finest aerobatic aviators, an impressive array of modern and vintage military hardware, and of course, our United States Air Force's F-22 Raptor demonstration team. We've got an outstanding lineup on our schedule today, and we couldn't be more glad you've decided to spend your Saturday with us. As we set up for that, the 2026 Wildwoods Air Show would not be possible without the support of our gracious partners. We want to say a big thanks to the Greater Wildwoods Tourism Improvement and Development Authority, to South Jersey Transportation Authority, to Cape May County, and J. Byrne Insurance. Our thanks to the Bolero Resort, to Shore Fitness, East Torredales Prince, to Seaport Pier, to Mud Hen Brewing Company, as well as to Pig Dog. They're your air show party spot right at the end of the pier to the north. Great barbecue drinks and a great place to continue your day here at the beach. And of course, a big thanks to 98.7 The Coast, streaming today's air show live via the 98.7 The Coast app. The support of our community and our partners helps make the Wildwoods Air Show soar. We have just under a half hour to go until the start of our show, and I hope you find a great spot along the beach to take in all of the action. We'll be back with more as we progress here at our Saturday edition of the 2026 Wildwoods Air Show.

0: Well, as we are just about 15 minutes away from the start of our show, and we continue to count down the time to our official start, I'd like to take this opportunity to run down the flying display sequence with you. At approximately 12 noon, we'll be off and running with our opening ceremonies and our national anthem, as accompanied by a skydiving demonstration courtesy of the RE/MAX skydiving team. Following that, aerobatic aviator R.J. Gritter will perform into the decathlon for a short teaser performance for us, and then we'll see the men and women of our United States Coast Guard as they demonstrate the mighty MH-65 Dolphin helicopter for today's search and rescue flight demonstration. From the 177th Fighter Wing of your New Jersey Air National Guard, we'll see the F-16 Fighting Falcons as they fly by down the beach, and we'll welcome airshow aviator Patrick McAley flying the Blue Demon, the Pitt Special biplane, at 12:45. At 1:10 today, the Jersey Jerks formation team will perform in their four advanced trainers of World War II. And New Jersey's very own Kevin Russo will join us in the North American SNJ for an aerobatic sequence. Scott Gusakov will join us in the Soviet afterburning MiG-17 Fresco. And Tom Richard performs in the North American P-51 Mustang at 1:55. The 2 o'clock hour brings us the return of R.J. Gritter. The decathlon will see the RE/MAX skydiving team for their full feature performance from over 4,500 feet above the beach. And finally, at 2:37 approximately this afternoon, our United States Air Force's F-22 Raptor demonstration team, commanded by that of their pilot and demonstration leader, that of Captain Nick Letourneau. His call sign is Laz. That is our running order, as we are in for nothing less than a world-class air show, and we are so thrilled to bring it all to you. We want to make sure that you're staying hydrated, staying comfortable, and keeping that sunscreen going. We are going to have a great time. We're counting down the minutes to our official start, coming up in T-minus 13 minutes and counting.
1: A few moments ago, Flight Director Gene Kranz requested that everyone sit down, get prepared for events that are coming. And he closed with the remark, good luck to all of you. Well, minutes now until ignition for powered descent. Everything's still looking very good at this point.
2: Okay, all flight controllers, gonna go for powered descent. Retro, go. Fido, go. Guidance, go. 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
0: 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Okay, everybody, let's hang tight and look for landing radar.
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0: 1201 alarm.
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0: Okay, we're go. We've had shutdown.
4: 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The Eagle has landed.
0: Okay, keep the chatter down in this room. T1, stand by T1. Stay no stay, all flight controllers. Retro.
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Well, checking in with our air boss, that is Scott McMillan from Denver, Colorado. We are primed and ready as we are on time and on target for our opening ceremonies, our national anthem, our full air show flying display featuring so many incredible aerobatic performers, amazing aircraft, and of course, our United States Air Force's F-22 Raptor. We're going to have a great day as we wave the flag, celebrate this great weekend, and enjoy the 2026 edition of the Wild Woods Air Show coming up next.

Boy, reflection Dickless Indy to serve as your master of ceremonies for the aerial action high above Wildwoods and the Jersey Shore on what's shaping up to become a truly impressive Saturday afternoon. In just a few moments, we are going to see some of the world's finest aviators as we set the stage, the open sky, for one of America's greatest aerial events and a show unmatched anyplace else in the nation this weekend. On today's show, we will see the RE/MAX skydiving team as they help open our show with our American flag in tow. Aerobatic pilots R.J. Gritter, Kevin Russo, and Patrick McAlee are here as they fly with their own unique brand of aerobatic flight. From our United States military, we'll see the MH-65 Dolphin of the U.S. Coast Guard and the F-16 Fighting Falcons of our New Jersey Air National Guard. Warbird pilot Tom Richard is here in the P-51 Mustang. We'll see Scott Gusakov in the MiG-17 Fresco. The Jersey Jerks formation team's with us as well. And, of course, you won't want to miss the F-22 Raptor. We're going to have a great day as we take flight and celebrate our freedoms to aviate. The 2026 Wildwoods Air Show begins. Let's fly! Our eyes to the skies now as inbound to show center are members of the RE/MAX skydiving team. They are on board the Cessna 182 jump aircraft circling high and overhead. And very shortly, we'll be welcoming in our jumpers, that of Al Saylor, Jeff Smith, Tommy Daughtry, and Mike Nugent to officially open today's show. They'll be flying in our stars and stripes under canopy as we honor America, honor our flag, and salute the men and women who serve beneath that flag with our traditional air show opening. The RE/MAX skydiving team consists of accomplished skydivers, each with thousands of parachute jumps to their

credit. Performing nationwide at air shows, major sporting events, and just about everything in between, the RE/MAX skydiving team members have collectively more than 100 years of combined experience and more than 15,000 parachute jumps. Joining them at altitude on the wing is that of RJ Gritter as he prepares to circle our jumpers as we are just a couple of seconds away. We have a hot target, the Cessna 182 jump aircraft, along with RJ Gritter, is inbound from high and behind us right now at an altitude of about 4,000 feet above the ground. On board, one final check of the winds, one final check of the parachutes, and a final check of the landing zone, as very shortly we'll be seeing that of Al, Jeff, Tommy, and Mike as they depart the side door of the aircraft.

We've got Choppers Away, ladies and gentlemen. Take a look. Coming earthward now at full free-fall speeds of some 120 miles an hour. That's Al Saylor, Jeff Smith, Tommy Daughtry, and Mike Nugent. And what a view they have. At a predetermined altitude, they will pull on a small leather ball located by their right hips and deploy the high-flying red, white, and blue canopies of the RE/MAX skydiving team. A magnificent sight overhead as RJ Gritter continues to circle with his smoke, as momentarily we will salute our flag with our national anthem. The entirety of the crew at the RE/MAX skydiving team perform with what are known as Ram Air Canopies, flying them much like how the Wright brothers first flew back in 1903 by warping the wings. These parachutes are fairly maneuverable and have an inherent forward speed of about 22 miles per hour. The team today taking a great deal of pride in flying in our American flag, and they do so with the dignity and the respect that it deserves. Effectively, because it is flown under canopy, it is considered a banner, but no every effort will be made to ensure it does not touch the ground for any longer than it needs to. And now, ladies and gentlemen, if you are within the sound of my voice and you are able, if you would, please stand, remove your caps, and come to attention as we welcome Macy Bischoff in the singing of our national anthem.

Ladies and gentlemen, how about a tremendous round of applause for Macy Bischoff and that rendition of our national anthem. And let that extend to Al Saylor, Jeff Smith, Tommy Daughtry, and Mike Nugent. They are the RE/MAX skydiving team. Well, with our jumpers safely on the ground, it's time that we bring to you an individual who helps circle our jumpers as we set up for a warm-up preview, if you will, of what we're going to see a little bit later on. It's that of RJ Gritter flying an airplane known as the Decathlon. Taking this time today to get fully in tune with his aircraft, much like a boxer in a ring or a Formula One driver strapping into a high-performance car, it's all about getting into the zone, and that's exactly what this gentleman is doing right now. Ensuring that his aircraft is set and ready to go, his engine instrumentation is in the green, and he is set and ready for undoubtedly what has become the pinnacle of aerobatic flying in an airplane that only generates 150 horsepower. Originally from Greensboro, North Carolina, RJ started flying at a very young age, earning his pilot's license at just 16 years old. A son of a test pilot dad and a flight instructor mom, he's been in and around airplanes his entire life. He is indeed a very avid remote control airplane pilot as well, and an award winner in national and international RC flying events. RJ says flying scale models gave him a strong background for the full-scale aerobatic flight that's from now. Call the shakeout, getting fully in tune with his airplane as we stand by for this warm-up performance of RJ Gritter.

RJ Gritter has been cleared into the box. You can see him now at an altitude of about 2,000 feet above us as he works his way into the aerobatic stage to get things going. Once again, getting fully in tune with this aerobatic airplane that, well, perhaps isn't as high performance as some of the others that we'll see today, but it is indeed a very impressive machine indeed. Ladies and gentlemen, I want you to take a look high and overhead as we get this teaser performance underway to get us started. Please make welcome to the 2026 Wildwoods Air Show. It's RJ Gritter.

Redefining decathlon aerobatics and making high-winged airplanes cool. RJ Gritter flies this 150-horse decathlon up and over in a preview of what we will see a little bit later on in his full aerobatic display as we take a look from the left going down the line in this slow roll. Again, just getting in tune with the airplane. As we stand here on Earth, we are at 1G or 1 times the force of gravity. But as RJ goes through these pulls and turns, he will at times experience up to 5 or even 6 times the force of gravity, or 6 Gs. A 200-pound person like me would then weigh

1,200 pounds in that cockpit. The opposite of those are the negative G's when he pushes forward on the stick. All the forces of gravity trying to throw him out of it. Though it's performed with incredible precision and that mechanical mastery. It's what makes RJ Gritter one of the most impressive and undoubtedly amazing aerobatic performers on the circuit today. In his right hand, the control stick down by his feet. He has his rudder. He works the ailerons for roll, the elevator for pitch, and the rudder for yaw to work this airplane in all three dimensions. It's a skill that RJ refined while flying RC airplanes and now has refined in this red, white, and blue decathlon. We're going to watch him now high and to the left. People of New Jersey, judged by your round of applause, how do you like RJ Gritter so far? Yeah, and we're just getting started. RJ earned his bachelor's degree in aerospace engineering from North Carolina State University. He purchased his decathlon, learned aerobatics, and flew a span of 4 years ago, and since then has flown more than 300 airshow performances and has logged more than 1,000 hours performing in front of audiences nationwide. He was once an up-and-comer. Today, he's just plain good.

the original decathlon. First flew back in 1972. It serves as the most popular two-place aerobatic trainer for new and experienced aviators alike to refine their skills. It's all about energy management in an airplane that only has 150 horsepower. It's easier said than done.

We're going to take a look now to the left as he climbs it skyward. Watch him as he runs out of airspeed. He'll kick it hard on that, giving you 9 cents change. He'll pick up our show line once more, and only about 75 feet above the water as he rolls to the inverted position. Oh, that's got to hurt. Those throw him out of the cockpit as he now goes through two sides of this vertical half-square maneuver. And even at relatively slow speed flight, RJ Gritter knows exactly the right input to provide to get the right output. Each and every RJ, a little ready for RJ Gritter.

Watch him as he slows it down in a bit of a Harrier pass. That's an impressive feat in the decathlon airplane up there as he holds it on that wind gust at altitude, and he'll trade that altitude for some airspeed as he works his way off to the right. RJ Gritter Air Shows wants to thank their sponsors to include Garmin, Horizon Hobby, Tac Aero, Tempest Aero Group, to Hartzell Propeller, built on honor since 1917, to Goodyear Aviation, Whelan Aerospace Technologies, BNC Specialty Products, and Aircraft Spruce.

legendary pilots such as the late Bob Hoover was a master at energy management, often flying many of his routines dead stick or power off. This airplane has some power, of course, but 150 horse is not a whole lot. RJ Gritter has certainly figured out how to identify and squeeze just about every ounce of performance out of this basic aerobatic trainer. Some of the finest pilots in the world, the colleagues of RJ Gritter, stop and watch him fly because he is just that incredibly good at what he does. Let's take a look now as he comes by, giving you a bit of a wing wave as he completes his warm-up teaser performance today. Ladies and gentlemen,

He's headed back to the Cape May Airport. We'll again see more from RJ a little bit later on in our show. Well, it is so great to look out and see so many of you joining us on this splendid Saturday here at Wildwoods Beach and for the 2026 Wildwoods Air Show. We're glad you're with us. And as RJ makes his way back to the airport, our air show flying display is just getting started. And as we enjoy this day together, we want to remind you not only to stay hydrated and stay comfortable, but to take plenty of pictures and videos and use the official hashtag of the weekend. It's that of hashtag Wildwoods Air Show. And whether you're posting to Facebook, X, or Instagram, we'd love to see your content and the show as it's experienced through your point of view. So don't forget to snap away, tag up, and hashtag Wildwoods Air Show.

From fixed winged aircraft, it is now time that we change the pace just a little bit as we go from some very mechanical aerobatic flying to our next aerial performer in the form of that of the United States Coast Guard and the mighty MH-65 Dolphin helicopter. It joins us from just up the way at U.S. Coast Guard Air Station Atlantic City, and we are most pleased to present today's search and rescue flight demonstration. At this time, the MH-65 call sign Coast Guard 6575 is currently working its way up from the beach to our left and will be setting up for today's SAR, or search and rescue demo.

We are very proud on this day for the opportunity to showcase to you today's search and rescue flight demonstration as performed by members of our United States Coast. MHC and face the Coast Guard. Momentarily, you will see this Coast Guard helicopter as it approaches inbound from our left. As the crew demonstrates for us a simulated search and rescue mission. Our crew today preparing to showcase to you what it might look like when rescuing a survivor out in the Atlantic. As our situation unfolds, a boat has sent out a distress signal. The situation, a small fishing vessel taking on water with the crew moments from abandoning ship. The call is received and the crew departs en route to assist. Utilizing the brisk speed of these short-range helicopters, combined with the 24/7 proficiency of these highly trained air crews, personnel and assets are ready for takeoff at a moment's notice.

from the left, Coast Guard 6575 has been cleared inbound for today's search and rescue flight demonstration. And as the helicopter works its way in, we begin the first section of today's demonstration, the execution of Rescue Checklist Part 1. Ladies and gentlemen, representing the finest of our American Coast Guardsmen, please make welcome the United States Coast Guard.

Our crew today will now work their way inbound in position to bring this helicopter into a hover just a few feet above the water in front of us. With rescue checklist part one complete, they prepare the cabin for rescue and identify any potential flight hazards. The side door of the helicopter has been opened, and inside that door is that of the flight mechanic who will soon be taking command of this rescue operation. All members of this highly trained crew pride themselves on versatility, as their assistance and training may take on many forms. Often, rescues occur late at night in icy cold waters and very dangerous sea conditions and in harsh weather conditions as well. A typical Coast Guard crew member can and will see all of these scenarios throughout a Coast Guard aviation career. In just a moment, as the pilots work their way inbound to position themselves into a hover, momentarily hurricane force winds will be exerted onto the waters below. The air crew will then prepare to deploy a rescue swimmer. This is extremely dangerous when working in gusty winds or in high seas. Coast Guard rescue swimmers trained in all weather and water conditions to perform their jobs with great accuracy. Their motto, so others may live. Today, the Coast Guard operates a fleet of 98 MH-65 Dolphin helicopters, with 12 of them operated at Coast Guard Air Station Atlantic City. It has a top speed of over 140 miles an hour, and its engines generate more than 1,700 combined horsepower. They're among the most versatile assets in the Coast Guard inventory.

At this time, as the helicopter works its way into position, the rescue swimmer on board will continue to assess the situation and determine the condition of the simulated survivors. He or she will then make a decision on how that individual will be rescued via one of three methods. The first and the safest option is to place a survivor into a rescue basket for a brisk retrieval. The second is via something that looks kind of like a horse collar, pulling it over the shoulders and arms and lifting them up. It's called a rescue strop. If it's a military aviator, the rescue hoist itself can be connected directly to the aviator's flight harness, which is also worn by the rescue swimmer. This is called a military aviator double pickup, or MADPU for short. And finally, if the survivor is injured or perhaps unable to be maneuvered into a rescue basket, a litter may be implemented for retrieval.

As our simulated situation unfolds, the swimmer is able to identify that our survivor is in good health wearing their life preserver. Nationally, 8 out of 10 boaters who drown in U.S. waters were not wearing their life preservers, and countless boaters could be saved if they wore the proper flotation devices.

In just a moment, the Dolphin and the crew on board will work to deploy their rescue swimmer. And when they deploy that swimmer into the water, the pilots want to spend as little time as often the pilots are unable to see the target area below. And of course, with that downwash from those 39-foot, 2-inch rotor blades overhead, it creates hurricane-forced environments as far as wind. You can see in front of us right now that the rescue swimmer is out of the side door, and you can see the swim fins are on. And in just a moment, you'll see the air crew lower very slowly and work to deploy our swimmer into the Atlantic in front of us.

Rescue swimmers are critical members of this most important team. Today, a walk in the park for what these fit individuals do compared to what they normally have to accomplish, often at night, in horrible weather, in high seas, and in gale force winds. Utilizing the side-mounted hoist of the Dolphin helicopter, you can see them lowering that of our swimmer into the water at this time. In order to get the survivors to safety, they will lower that hoist, often with an attachment. Swimmers will use their bodies to control that hoist, particularly in windy conditions. And after a successful pickup, they'll close the door and get the rescue swimmer and the survivors attended to right away. The MH-65 Dolphin today is flown by the pilots, that of Lieutenant Gillian Girton and Lieutenant David Sato. They are supported by the flight mechanic, AMT-3, Peter Schmidt, and the rescue swimmer today in the water is that of AST-3 Christian Lower.

The United States Coast Guard, on an average day, will save 10 lives, assist 117 in distress, conduct 45 search and rescue cases, and protect $1.2 million in property. They will interdict and rescue 17 illegal migrants at sea. They will seize more than 1,100 pounds of illegal drugs. All of this performed in just 24 hours. At this time, the rescue swimmer has made for the use of the rescue basket. That hoist on the side of the helicopter can lift some 600 pounds at some 200 feet per minute. And of course, they must be exceptionally careful when operating in those hurricane force winds. To hover a helicopter in no wind at all takes a great deal of skill. It's sort of like standing on a beach ball, rubbing your tummy and patting your head all at the same time. Both hands and feet stay very busy, keeping precise control of the helicopter in all three dimensions.

the air crews on board, very talented indeed, and they are so well trained and standardized that members of other air stations who have never met one another can walk up to an aircraft, take their positions, and perform the mission flawlessly, courtesy of how well the training programs are as part of Coast Guard Aviation. It's demonstrated every year during large-scale hurricane and rescue mission response operations.

The MH-65 Dolphin helicopter is suited for most weather conditions, from the warm weather of the Gulf Coast to the North Atlantic to the Great Lakes region, and even in locations as far away as Alaska with outlandish weather environments. In addition to search and rescue, the MH-65 is also used to seize drug smuggling vessels and intercept aircraft in restricted airspace. As our simulated situation continues, the rescue checklist part three is prepared, ensuring the cabin, equipment, and personnel are ready for a rapid departure from the surface environment.

You can see the rescue swimmer, AST3 Christian Lower, out there as he swims towards that hoist as they prepare for his pickup and the completion of their demonstration today. If the swimmer or the helicopter were to lose sight of one another, the crew would conduct an emergency procedure to relocate the swimmer, and that would be the result of the use of the strobe light or pyrotechnics. Let's watch as Kristen Lowen works his way up the hoist and back into the helicopter. And at night, they would often perhaps light a flare. During the daytime, that same flare would put off a great deal of orange smoke, and that would alert the crew of his or her position. The Coast Guard Commandant has recently indicated the MH-65 will be retired sooner than expected, replaced later by the MH-60 Jayhawk helicopter. The Dolphin fleet has accumulated more than 1.78 million flight hours, a remarkable reliability record. Coast Guard Air Station Atlantic City covers one of the busiest search and rescue zones on the entirety of the Eastern Seaboard, covering the entirety of the Jersey Shore Corridor. Right alongside the Army, the Navy, the Air Force, the Marine Corps, and now the Space Force, this is the fifth branch of our United States military. They are a component of the Department of Homeland Security, and they remain at the ready to defend our inland and coastal waters. They represent a combined and unified effort, the U.S. Coast Guard supporting their role in our communities to keep our friends, neighbors, and families safe.

Much has changed in the 110 years of Coast Guard Aviation, but one thing will not change, and it's their commitment to serve our nation and our communities. We're very pleased today to have the opportunity to see the MH-65 Dolphin helicopter perform for us today. Just a routine training.

entirety of the United States Coast Guard, supporting the majority of the Jersey Coast shoreline all the way up and down the line. AST3 Christian Lower working his way out there on the hoist as well. Be sure to give him a big wave.

This is a really cool demonstration of just how stable these helicopters are. The pilots, Lieutenant Gillen Gurton and Lieutenant David Sato, have actually worked into some forward flight, holding that of AST-3 Christian lower there just a couple of inches above the water out in front of us. They are, of course, also supported on board by the flight mechanic. That's the individual in the door working that hoist, that of AMT-3 Peter Schmidt.

showcasing to us what they do professionally each and every day. Ladies and gentlemen, please join me in saluting the brave men and women of our United States Coast Guard.

This concludes today's Coast Guard search and rescue flight demonstration. On behalf of the men and women of Coast Guard Air Station Atlantic City and Commanding Officer Captain M. Scott Austin, they are most honored to serve you, and they thank you for your support. 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

Our thanks to the entire Coast Guard team this weekend out on the water and in the air. Water-based air shows like the one here in Wildwoods is only made possible by the support of our local law enforcement, fire, rescue, marine, and Coast Guard partners. And speaking of, the Coast Guard also supporting our air show this weekend with our show center vessel. It's that of the U.S. Coast Guard cutter Lawrence Lawson. It's a Sentinel-class fast response cutter based in Cape May. The mighty Lawrence, the incredible Larry, 154 feet long, and it marks the center of our aerobatic box, our aerial stage. With our Dolphin working their way back to ACY, and they'll continue to be on 24/7 alert standby as our air show action continues.

Well, right now, as the MH-65 clears in front of us and heads back to their on-station alert at the Atlantic City Airport, it's time for more aircraft indeed.

and a little bit of noise. Are you ready for some jets? How about an F-16 times two, perhaps? I think we need a little bit of noise in that regard, as it's time that we welcome to our show from the 177th Fighter Wing of the New Jersey Air National Guard, the Jersey Devils and the mighty F-16 Fighting Falcons. Based at Atlantic City Air National Guard Base, the mission of the 177th Fighter Wing is to provide combat-ready airmen, advanced fighter aircraft, and a commitment to this nation 24 hours a day, 7 days a week. For 25 years, this wing has held the alert commitment for NORAD, guarding the skies of the Mid-Atlantic from Long Island all the way down to the Virginia Capes. They're going to give us a quick look at the F-16s as they work their way inbound from our left. Representing the fine men and women of the New Jersey Air National Guard, we are proud to present today's fly past of the 119th Fighter Squadron, 177th Fighter Wing, piloted today by that of Captain Drew Weber, call sign Felon, and Lieutenant Nick Baum, call sign John. The F-16 Fighting Falcon, a multi-role fighter built originally by General Dynamics and is now produced by Lockheed Martin. It has become one of the most impressive and widely known fighters in the Western world, serving with more than two dozen nations around the globe. Powered by the Pratt & Whitney F-100 turbofan, producing better than 23,000 pounds of thrust while an afterburner, its thrust-to-weight ratio allows this jet to accelerate while going straight up. Max speed, some Mach 2, or twice the speed of sound. At this time, a two-ship of F-16s are inbound and will perform an echelon flyby. The F-16s today carry the call sign of Devil Flight.

The F-16s have been cleared inbound from our right-hand side as they'll work their way down the beach, do a quick reversal, and work their way back down once more, giving you a great look at the aircraft. Ladies and gentlemen, from your New Jersey Air National Guard, the Jersey Devils, from the right, I give you the F-16 Fighting Falcons.

The F-16, an aircraft that has been part of our United States Air Force, our active duty, guard, and reserve forces for some 52 years. The F-16, known to many as the Viper, recently celebrated its 50th anniversary after its first flight back in 1974. Introduced to Air Force service back in 1980, roughly about 1,000 or so are in active service, and more than 4,600 have been built. The assembly line and the production continues to this day in South Carolina. Here at home, the Jersey Devils in the Garden State, our hometown heroes, have been operating this iconic fighter since 1988. The 177th Fighter Wing provides 24/7 homeland defense alert covering the entirety of the Northeast while also maintaining deployable forces for worldwide operations. We are always ready to respond to contingency and crisis operations as a local force in readiness. The unit today hopes to inspire the next generation to serve in uniform and educate the public on the importance of a ready military. Today's fly past highlights the proficiency and readiness of the wing from logistics, security forces, civil engineers, and maintainers. They couldn't fly these aircraft without securing, fueling, and fixing these assets. Just one pass or two there down the beach for us today. They'll be bugging back to ACY. We again want to say a big thanks to Captain Drew Rest Weber, call sign Fallon, and Lieutenant Nick Baum, call sign John, the pilots of the F-16 Fighting Falcons. How about a very nice round of applause, New Jersey, for your Air National Guard and the F-16s. Always an honor to showcase our friends and neighbors. Well, as our air show action continues, we've got more to come. And in just a moment, we are ready for our next aerial participant. You saw him last year. His name is Patrick McAlee, and he's flying one of the world's most iconic aerobatic airplanes. It's the Pitts Special Biplane. It's the S1S he likes to call the Blue Demon. He's from St. Louis, Missouri, now by way of Chicago, Illinois, and is a guy who earned his pilot's license before he even owned his first car. Patrick is an airline captain by trade, but by weekend, an air show performer. And he is setting up for an aerobatic display in an airplane that got its start back in the 1940s, designed by the great late Curtis Pitts. Now, those biplanes back then, the early Pitts biplanes, were modest machines. Fabric covered, 80 horsepower, the basics. The airplane that we're about to see is no less than a hot rod of the sky, generated by a Lycoming IO360 motor and some 230 horsepower. Doesn't sound like a whole lot, but for an airplane that weighs empty at only about 850 pounds, gives Patrick the ability to fly this airplane like it's a backpack with wings. They say you don't so much get into the Pitts Special as you do strap it on, and the wings very much the extension of the pilot's personality indeed. He has been cleared inbound right now. Patrick has accumulated several thousand hours of flying time, and he calls his brand Extreme Flight as we stand by and get ready as Patrick McAlee has been cleared into the aerobatic box. Patrick starts his routine today and flies to a score by Canadian country music artist Corey Marks. His music starts now here at the Wildwoods Air Show. Here's Patrick McAlee and the Blue Demon.

Patrick Bakkely, growing up around those who fly. Both his father and uncle were commercial pilots. He started flying when he was just 5 years old. After participating early on in aerobatic competitions, Patrick went on to fly air shows in 2006, and today has over 20 years in the aviation industry, flying for the airline since 2004. He's an even licensed A&P aircraft mechanic. We're going to take a look now as he comes by at about 170 miles an hour right there as he works his way to the left end of the aerobatic box. He'll pull back on the stick into the vertical as he rolls at 180 degrees and reverses. It's a maneuver known as the Humpty Bump. Patrick earned his driver's license, in fact, so he could pursue his pilot's license, trading airplane rides for car rides and a personal Wash Your Plane to Fly It program to help build his flight time. He has logged more than 100 different types of aircraft time and brings STEAM education. It's science, technology, engineering, arts, and math to students. And it's a passion of both Patrick and his wife, Natalia. And together they wrote Extreme Flying Adventures. It's an activity book for children now available on Amazon.

Patrick Soloed at the age of 16 in a 1947 Cessna 140. After receiving his license, he flew that same airplane to the world's largest aviation celebration, the Experimental Aircraft Association's AirVenture Air Show at Oshkosh, Wisconsin. He has spent 25 years with Republic Airways, and he has been trained and mentored by many of his air show heroes. He studied at Sean D. Tucker's Tatema Academy of Aviation Safety, one of the finest aerobatic flight schools in the nation. He works the controls in unison, flying this Blue Demon biplane three-dimensionally as he works his way back inbound from the right. Let's give Patrick McAlee a big round of applause.

Now, 230 horsepower may not sound like a whole ton, but for an airplane that weighs less than an economy car, under 1,000 pounds, it provides a fairly decent thrust-to-weight ratio. It allows Patrick to perform maneuvers just like this one. We're going to watch him as he comes by, watch him as he stops at a knife-edge flight as he rolls down the line. From Chicago, Illinois, and tearing up big time for us here today in the skies of Wildwood, let's again put our hands together and hear it from Patrick McAlee.

0: He works the aerobatic airspace out in front of us. His headspace staying very busy, keeping control of this biplane all the way around. Watch him as he comes by once again in a sliding knife edge flight on the 45. He'll cap it with a roll and a quarter. And he will now work his way off to our left. And we're going to take this opportunity right now to see if we can go up live to the cockpit with Patrick McAlee as he flies the Blue Demon biplane for us today. Let's see if we can go up and say hello to Patrick. Hey, Patrick, it's Luke here on the ground. How copy?
1: I got you. Loud and clear. How about me?
0: Hey, we've got you 5x5. The airplane's looking great. I know you're just tearing it up there.
1: Oh, man, I'm having a blast. It's kind of funny because my ears are popping every time I go vertigo and the sound changes. Those little pinches like when you're on an airliner. And I'm like, wait, what's that? That's love, you know, you get a little more nervous over the water. But anyway, man, I can't believe it's September. And this crowd up here, the cameras are going to show some really good footage today of all you amazing, beautiful community of Wildwood, New Jersey.
0: I know you've got a ton of different cameras on the airplane, and they can check them out online on your social pages at Extreme Flight 45.
1: Yes, sir, and I will be uploading stuff on my drive back in when I come down and hang out with everybody at the beach. I've got some surprises for you, and I'll see you all shortly. Thank you so much, and this next maneuver is for all of our first responders and our veterans. Love you guys, and I'll see you soon.
0: Thanks, Patrick. Live from the cockpit, Patrick McAlee. Make some noise so we can hear you, everybody. Hear that, partner?
1: Okay, I'm going to go with you on this one, okay? I'll keep going.
0: All right.
1: Ouch. Here we go. Yeah, let's rock. Yeah. Woo-hoo. Oh, yeah, baby.
0: That's some very gyroscopic flying up there, Patrick. Good stuff for you. It's a whole lot of hashtag no for me.
1: Thank you, sir. I'll get it busy. We'll go up. We'll make you get a really deep voice. How's that?
0: Sounds like a plan. We'll let you get at it. Watch him as he works his way down the line, snap rolling the airplane around. Look how rapid that airplane could work its way around three-dimensionally. A snap roll, in fact, a high-speed stall of one wing. The Pitt Special does it better than just about anything else that is out there today. This airplane and the versions like it dominated the world of competition aerobatics from its inception all the way through about the 1970s, only to be outpaced by the more capable technologies and single-wing or monoplane designs. It's a classic air show airplane, and we are seeing it flown big time here today. Let's again make some noise for Patrick McAlee from Chicago, Illinois.

He wants to thank Aircraft Smoker Oil, Aircraft Spruce and Specialties, to Bristol Watch Company, to Kato Propellers, Intersys, Evolution MMA, Flight Aero, to iFly GPS, to Cook Kimmy, Lift Aviation, Michelin Tires, Softy Emergency Parachutes, Tempest, and Tiger Performance Products. Patrick is very excited to return to fly for you at this air show in Wildwoods, New Jersey, and thanks you for the opportunity for him to strut his stuff. You can again learn more about Patrick and the aircraft that he flies by following him online at Extreme Flight 45. Ladies and gentlemen, for the 2026 Wildwoods Air Show, how about a very nice round of applause for Patrick McAlee and the Blue Demon?

Well, it's Patrick RTB's back to the Cape May Airport. We still got lots more to come, and our day would not be possible without the support of our local community. The 2026 Wildwoods Air Show wants to express its thanks to many of our local businesses and organizations who are supporting this weekend show. They include the Greater Wildwoods Tourism Improvement and Development Authority and the South Jersey Transportation Authority. We want to say thanks to Cape May County, to Jay Byrne Insurance, and Bolero Resort. Thanks also to our friends at East Torsdale, Prince, Shore Fitness, to Seaport Pier, Mudhen Brewing Company, and to Pig Dog. Pig Dog is your air show party spot at the end of the pier to the north. They've got great barbecue drinks, and it's a great place to continue your day at the beach. A big special thanks goes to 98.7 The Coast. They're streaming today's air show live via the 98.7 The Coast app. Their support makes the 2026 Wildwoods Air Show possible and makes this weekend take place here in Wildwoods, USA. We have had so many great submissions thus far with the hashtag of Wildwoods Air Show, and we want to remind you to follow the official Wildwoods Air Show social pages for the latest updates about this weekend's show and future events. Plus, share your pictures, videos, and stories of this tremendous day. Whether it be Facebook, X, or Instagram, don't forget to snap up, tag away, and hashtag Wildwoods Air Show. And if you're getting hungry or in need of a cold drink, we have a wide variety of food and beverage options on site, many of which are supported and manned by local organizations and area businesses. You can feel good knowing that every treat goes to support local Wildwood area business. Don't forget to grab something good, stay cool, and enjoy the day. Well, our show will continue here in just a little bit. The Jersey Jerks formation team will be joining us in their World War II advanced Texan trainers. And Kevin Russo will fly a solo presentation in his Navy SNJ-6 advanced trainer of the 1940s. RJ Gritter will be with us, Tom Richard in the P-51 Mustang, Scott Gusakov in the MiG-17, and finally this afternoon in the 2 o'clock hour, our United States Air Force's F-22 Raptor demo team. We are going to take a very, very short break, provide you an opportunity if you need to make a pit stop, maybe grab something to eat or something to drink, and enjoy as we enjoy this day together at the beach. We will be back momentarily at about 1:15, so we have about 15 minutes with the Jersey Jerks formation team. Kevin Russo will be with us, and of course, the remainder of our show as we progress. We're glad that you are with us. Our welcome once again to the 2026 Wildwoods Air Show. Oh.

you later. Don't need a spatula, everything catered. Extra flavor. 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I'm trying to love you. Is you gonna love me, baby?

0: Well, it is now time that we take flight once more, this time with the Jersey Jerks Formation Team. They join us from around the state of New Jersey, and they are here to fly for all of you. At this time, we welcome the voice of the team this weekend. It's that of Greg Whitmer. Greg, it's all yours.
1: Luke, thank you very much. My name again is Greg Whitmer, and I'm the announcer for the Jersey Jerks demo team.

formally flying together at the FCU in New York in the 1980s. With pilots Kevin Russo, Ed Nagel, Bob Mazur, and Buzz Cortese. Over the years, and with lots of training, practice, and finally formation certification, they became the team you'll see today. Now we actually have second-generation pilots, Gavin Nagel and John Mazur, also flying with the team. The Jerks are highly experienced and expertly trained formation pilots who have been part of the Warbird community for most of their lives. In spite of consistent rumors regarding their disposition, they are only moderately grumpy.

The planes that they are flying today are the North American AT-6 Texan, or the Navy variant, the SNJ, and is one of the most important aircraft ever designed and built. During World War II, every pilot in the United States Army Air Forces earned their wings from training in this aircraft. As an advanced trainer for the military, AT-6 for the Army, SNJ for the Navy, or the Harvard for Canada, it featured retractable landing gear, increased power, over 600 horsepower, and more sophisticated controls, as well as 230 caliber machine guns, gun camera, and bomb rack.

If you look to the right, you'll see they're inbound on their first pass, which they call the diamond foreship. And flying for us today, we have Kevin Russo, John Mazur, John Tremper, and Gavin Nagel.

Through its career, the AT-6 served as a trainer for instrument flight, aerobatics, bombing, and gunnery, and equipped with a tail hook as an aircraft for carrier qualification. Several nations employed the Texan as a fighter and bomber, and a Mexican T-6 is even credited with the sinking of a German U-boat during World War II. Use of the Texan by the Israeli, French, and South African Air Force as a ground attack and forward air control aircraft continued into the 1960s.

as the Jerks come around and reposition for their next pass. This second pass is called the fingertip pass. If you hold your hand up, palm out, and look at your fingers, this is how they're lined up with the foreship.

That growling sound you hear coming from the aircraft is actually the propeller tips going faster than the speed of sound and breaking the sound barrier. More than 50 years after its introduction, 14 countries still use the Texan in some capacity, with its use in combat documented as recently as 1980. These aircraft were surplused in great numbers after the war for prices as low as a few hundred dollars. To buy one today that has been restored like the Jersey Jerks SNJs can cost close to $250,000 and up. The Texan has proven to be one of the more durable and popular warbirds in the air. Of the 15,000 plus Texans made, there's only about 400 that are still airworthy today.

We've got Kevin Russo in the lead. We've got John Tremper at number three. John Mazura, number two. Gavin Nagel, number four. The AT-6 was manufactured by North American Aviation. It had a top speed of 226 miles an hour and a cruise speed of 145 miles an hour. Range was approximately 700 miles, and the weight of the aircraft

was 5,300 pounds. The engine was a Pratt & Whitney R1340, which is a 9-cylinder, 1,340 cubic inch, 600 horsepower engine. The Jersey Jerks are named in memory and honor of Major Donald Streight. He was a Jersey boy who went to England to fly and fight in 1943. He wanted to name his fighter plane after his home state, so he requested Jersey Bounce, only to find that that name has already taken. Here come the Jerks back in with their strafing run. His maintenance crew named his aircraft the Jersey Jerk, which initially upset him until he explained why.

And his crew said anybody who would get in a single-engine aircraft to fly it across the North Sea in the winter and then chance getting shot down from FLAC or Luftwaffe fighters has got to be a jerk. Don agreed with his crew, and they kept the name the Jersey Jerk. Don flew in the 361st Fighter Squadron, 356th Fighter Group, and went on to eventually become their commanding officer.

first flying a P-47 Thunderbolt, Don achieved three victories. After the group converted to P-51D Mustangs, he achieved another 10.5 victories for a total of 13.5 throughout his 122 combat missions. Don was inducted into the New Jersey Aviation Hall of Fame in 1989. He was a lifelong resident of New Jersey, and Don flew west in 2015 at the age of 97. The Jersey Jerks are setting up for their final pass this afternoon, which will be the missing man formation. The Jersey Jerks would like to dedicate this formation to all of the people that were affected by the events of September 11th, 2001, who yesterday we just celebrated the 25th anniversary of September 11th. So they'll be right back with the missing man formation.

This formation symbolizes the events of a downed pilot or lost pilot who's flown west. So you will see one man will pull out of the formation as they come across, signifying the missing man. If we could get everyone to please stand, remove your hats for the missing man formation.

This concludes the Jersey Jerks demonstration for the day. And Kevin Russo, part of the Jerks, will be back in just a few minutes with his solo routine.

Kevin Russo was born in Montreal, Canada, and now makes his home in North Branch, New Jersey, with his wife Vivian and family, and his daughter Spencer was his crew chief for many, many years. Kevin was 15 years old when he started to fly. He soloed on his 16th birthday and received his pilot's license on his 17th birthday. Kevin went on to get his commercial, instrument, multi-engine, and instructor ratings by the age of 19. He now holds a commercial glider, helicopter, and ATP ratings and has logged over 31,000 flying hours in the military, airline, corporate, and civilian aircraft. Kevin's first maneuver is a quarter cloverleaf, loop, and aileron roll. There he's starting the upside of a loop,

Kevin joined the United States Air Force Reserve when he was 22 years old. He attended pilot training in 1984 and was based at Williams Air Force Base in Arizona, training in the T-37 Tweet and the T-38 Talon. Kevin then went on to fly the C-141B Starlifter and the Boeing C-17A Globemaster III with the U.S. Air Force Reserve. As Kevin comes back in front of the crowd from right to left, he's going to do three loops in succession.

Kevin became an aircraft commander, instructor pilot, and evaluator pilot with the reserves, and he was also the squadron safety officer and chief pilot for the 732nd Airlift Squadron. During his career with the reserves, Kevin attained the rank of lieutenant colonel with the reserves at McGuire Air Force Base. Kevin was flying with the 732nd Airlift Squadron prior to his retirement from the U.S. Air Force Reserves. As Kevin comes back from the left, he'll be doing a half Cuban 8, a loop, a half Cuban 8, and an aileron roll.

Kevin is a veteran of operations in Panama, Desert Shield, Desert Storm, Restore Hope, Just Cause, Noble Eagle, Anaconda, Enduring Freedom, and Operation Iraqi Freedom. Kevin flew over 100 missions in Desert Storm. 34 of those were combat missions. Kevin has logged over 1,500 hours during the 11 months his unit was activated for Desert Shield and Desert Storm. Kevin has also flown over 20 combat missions in Operation Iraqi Freedom.

As you watch Kevin coming back from the left, he's going to execute an 8-point hesitation slow roll. And I'll count them with you. You'll see the nose come up. There we go. There's one, two, three, four to the inverted, five, six, seven, and eight. The 8-point hesitation slow roll. Kevin was one of the first pilots to be trained on the C-17s with the reserves at McGuire Air Force Base and has logged over 6,000 hours flying for the U.S. Air Force Reserve, receiving commendations from the U.S. Air Force, the U.S. Air Force Reserve, the U.S. Navy, and the United States Marine Corps. As Kevin comes back to the right, he's going to do what they call a big old barrel roll.

as Kevin repositions. Coming back from the left, he's going to execute a 16-point roll. So he'll ineffectively going to be doubling up on his last one with the 8-point roll. From the left, the 16-point roll. There's 1, 2, 3, 4, 5, 6, 7, 8, 9, 10, 11, 12, 13, 14, 15, 16. Well done.

A100, the DC-9, the Boeing 727, and the Airbus A300-600. He's also rated on the Boeing 757 and the Boeing 767. He was also a check captain on the A300 Airbus for American Airlines.

Kevin is the chief pilot for Circadian Aviation, a corporate aircraft managing company. He is captain and check pilot on the Gulfstream G4, G5, G450, and G550 aircraft and flies to worldwide destinations. Kevin is in his 31st year flying air shows with his SNJ T6 aircraft. His aircraft is a restored SNJ-6. The aircraft was built in 1944 and delivered to Pensacola Naval Air Station in August of 1945. Kevin purchased the aircraft over 32 years ago and restored it back to the Pensacola colors you see here today. Kevin's SNJ is thought to be the lowest time Texan around with just over 3,000 hours. And Kevin will be coming through with his last pass. Get your cameras out, everybody. He's going to be doing a very nice photo pass for you. From the right, Kevin Russo and the photo pass.

Well, ladies and gentlemen, if you would, a nice round of applause for Kevin Russo and the SNJ. Let that extend to the Jersey Jerks formation team and also to Greg Whitmer, the voice of the team this weekend here at the 2026 Wildwoods Air Show. Well, we have had a really great day thus far, and we're going to continue to work our way through our day as we get ready for more high-flying action here in the skies of Wildwoods Beach. And we've got more to bring to you, including that of the iconic P-51 Mustang of World War II. We'll see R.J. Gritter in the decathlon, and you definitely want to stick around for our United States Air Force's F-22 Raptor demonstration team. What a tremendous performance that was by the advanced trainers of World War II. Those airplanes, they say, depending on whose history book you read, somewhere in the neighborhood of around 15,000 or more were built. I have read numbers in some books and some references that were as low as 8,000, as high as 20,000. The true number will truly never be known. And that is according to the historian at North American Aviation. They say, we just don't know. They built so many airplanes during World War II. And between the war years of the end of 1941 through mid-1945, America built more than 300,000 aircraft. It was a staggering time in history as everything from the mechanical complexes that we have as far as industry went on to support the war effort. Those airplanes that we saw are have quite a bit of a connection to right here in New Jersey and to Cape May and Naval Air Station Wildwood back in the 1940s. They served the efforts of flight training just up the way, because here at Naval Air Station Wildwood, they supported the training for combat types, including the TBM Avenger, SBD Dauntlesses, F-4U Corsairs, and SB-2

see Helldivers. The S&J or the Texans that we saw helped support that role before and during in some limited cases here in the state and around the region, supporting gunnery and tow target work and utility operations. So it's pretty cool to see those airplanes here with us as we continue with our day today. While we do indeed have just a few moments before our next aerial performer, I'd like to take this opportunity, if I may, to tell you a little bit about our aerobatic box, our aerobatic stage, if you will. And here this weekend on the beach, we have this aerobatic box. It stretches, in fact, some 6,000 feet long, a little over a mile. It's 3,000 feet wide or deep and goes all the way up to about 12,000 feet. And it's in this giant cube of airspace, if you will, that our pilots can do what they do best. Fly fast, fly aerobatically, and fly upside down and do things on a normal day would get them in a whole lot of trouble. But it's in this wavered airspace, they're able to do so both safely and legally, and it's further encompassed by something that is known as a TFR, or temporary flight restriction. It encompasses the 5 nautical miles from the center of our aerobatic box, as denoted by the Coast Guard cutter Lawrence Lawson that's out there in front of us, and goes 5 nautical miles all the way from the sand all the way up to 12,000 feet. All of that space and all of that airspace that it encapsulates is controlled by one individual, and it's that of our air boss, who this weekend is that of Scott McMillan from Denver, Colorado. Scott's job is to keep the show together and the airplanes apart, and it's always a great pleasure to work with Scott at a variety of air shows coast to coast each year. Well, here's what's going to happen, everybody. We are going to get ready for RJ Gritter. He'll be making his return in the decathlon. Tom Richard is here in the North American P-51 Mustang. And we also have on the schedule, with an asterisk, that of the MiG-17. Scott Gusikov, they're working a couple of different mechanical deals at the moment there at the Cape May Airport. If we can get them in the schedule today, we will. We'll keep you updated on that as we go. And then, of course, here this afternoon at 2:30 approximately will be our United States Air Force's F-22 Raptor demo. The F-22 demo team, they join us from Joint Base Langley Eustis, just down the way in Hampton Roads, Virginia. The first fighter wing, as they are known, a lot of the folks there are deployed overseas, getting the job done when needed. However, the F-22 Raptor demo team, headed up by Captain Nick Letourneau, call sign Laz, has the job to travel the country, nearly about 30 air shows each year, and a variety of special events to demonstrate not only the flying characteristics of a fifth-generation stealth fighter, that is the F-22, but in fact showcase the men and women who keep those airplanes flying with the entirety of the team, and of course showcase that great technology that we have here in the United States of America. We are going to be continuing with our show here in just a couple of moments. We want to make sure that you're staying very well hydrated and lathering on the sunscreen as well. We've got some really moderate temperatures today. It feels quite nice, but believe it or not, cloud burn is a thing, so I'm told. So I want to make sure that you're feeling good, so at about 5 p.m. this afternoon on your way home or hanging out, continuing at the beach, you don't look like a lobster or a crustacean. So do yourselves a favor now. Apply if you would, and of course, drink up on plenty of fluids, water especially, as we progress with our show today. We again want to say a very big thanks to so many who have stepped up to make this weekend possible. We want to extend our thank you to that of the Greater Wildwoods Tourism Improvement and Development Authority. Thanks to our friends at the South Jersey Transportation Authority and Cape May County, to J. Byrne Insurance and Bolero Resort. Thanks to Shore Fitness, East Torsdale Prince, to Seaport Pier, Mudhen Brewing Company, and to Pig Dog. Pig Dog is your airshow party spot right at the end of the pier to the north. Great barbecue drinks and a great place to continue your day here at the beach. Also, a big shout out to our friends at 98.7 The Coast. They are streaming today's air show live via the 98.7 The Coast app. The support of our community and our partners helps make the Wildwoods Air Show soar.

It is the second year for the Wild Woods Air Show. It's a big undertaking, as one can imagine, but aviation here in Cape May County goes back quite a bit, some 109 years. In 1917, the Navy set up an air station nearby in a, believe it or not, I think this is cool, a shuttered beachfront amusement center, no less, back in the teens. Seaplanes were based here. They flew anti-submarine patrols off this coast during World War I. The Coast Guard took command of it in the 1920s. They actually chased quite a few rum runners out there in the ocean. And in 1943, the Navy commissioned, about 9 miles from here, that of Naval Air Station Wildwood. Hangar 1 still stands to this day. It's one of the original structures there from World War II. The Cape May Airport, as it's now called, and it's home to a museum on site. And today, nearly every enlisted Coast Guardsman starts their career here in Cape May. Our air show this weekend helps commemorate those efforts and the efforts of our veterans, their sacrifices, and to celebrate the people and the technology that have helped make it possible. While still new, the Wild Woods Air Show is on track to grow and become a marquee attraction here on the Jersey Coast.

We were talking a lot about World War II earlier, and of course the chance to see the advanced trainers, the SNJs and the AT-6s. They're essentially the same airplane. The Navy had a different code for them, and the Army Air Corps called them the AT-6, AT standing for Advanced Trainer. And those were the airplanes that we saw with the Jersey Jerks and Kevin Russo. And during World War II, we needed a lot of pilots, and we needed them very, very quickly. The ability to get those very new young aviators to frontline combat-assigned airplanes was a critical moment. So we utilized the advanced trainers in a very big way. We learned how to fly IFR, instrument flight rules is what that stands for, in the clouds. Learned how to do some formation flying. The terrible Texan, as they went on to be known, was really over-engineered to be a little squirrely. And it's just made for a good platform. They said if you can master the T-6, you can fly just about anything. And that still stays true to this day. Many of those new aviators that were 17, 18, or 19 years old would then move onwards to their frontline combat assignments, including aircraft such as the one that we're about to see next. It's the North American P-51 Mustang. An aircraft that very much goes down in history as one of the most legendary and iconic aircraft of World War II. Quite a number were built. Several thousand, and depending on whose book you reference once more, around only 150 or so are in airworthy condition. Today, one of the frontline fighters of the United States, of course, is our F-22 Raptor. But during the 40s, the P-51 Mustang was the aircraft that got it done. And we're about to see the aircraft, the Mustang, as it works its way inbound from the Cape May Airport as Warbird pilot extraordinaire Tom Richard works his way inbound.

The North American Mustang working its way inbound right now. Perhaps one of the most celebrated fighters of World War II, the one that we're about to see today, joins us from the American Air Power Museum in Farmingdale, New York. Tom Richard from South Carolina is at the controls. He's a very talented warbird aviator. The P-51 Mustang may be considered by many to be as American as apple pie and baseball. But in fact, this airplane, the Mustang, was produced. It was born by the request of the British and the Royal Air Force. During the Battle of Britain, at the end of 1940, the RAF were looking for aircraft to supplement their Supermarine Spitfires and Hawker Hurricanes, and they approached the United States. They wanted to buy P-40 Warhawks. It was what we had at the time. America said, yeah, we could make that happen for you, but the chief designer at North American Aviation, Dutch Kindleberger, said, you know what, I can build you a new airplane from scratch. And he did so in just 117 days. Pen on paper to a flying prototype, the first P-51 Mustang took to the air, originally on order for the Royal Air Force. The U.S. Army Air Corps took it on in a great way as well. It was developed as an escort fighter. Its job, to accompany our B-17 Flying Fortresses and B-24 Liberators deep into Hitler's German heartland. It was the P-51 Mustang that finally had enough range and enough firepower not only to accompany our bombers to enemy lines, but to continue and fight when it got there. The P-51 went toe-to-toe with many of the German designs, the Messerschmitts and the Focke-Wulfs of the Luftwaffe, the German Air Force, including a couple of dogfights with the newest jet on the block, one of the newest pieces of jet technology during that time, the Messerschmitt ME-262. For many, few could fly as fast, fight as hard, or fight as well as the mighty P-51. It is indeed one of the most celebrated aircraft of American military history. Tom Richard today is about to dive in with the P-51 Mustang to get things started. This is going to be a very sweeping and very prevalent performance. It's one of the finest warbird handling displays that you will see anywhere in the world today. You can see him now high and to our right going through his shakeout as we're just a couple of moments from the P-51 Mustang demo. Tom Richard, an American through and through, but immigrated while he was still a teenager from the country of Sweden. He had an American dream. His job, his goal, was to fly World War II aircraft and also have the chance to race and compete at the National Championship Air Races previously held in Reno, Nevada. He immigrated to the United States with $2,500 in his back pocket, courtesy of his grandfather. And he came to the United States, worked where he needed to, and today has served and has become one of the most incredible solo aerobatic performers that you will see anywhere flying these types of 1940s vintage aircraft. He's a World Cup winner, an international Formula One class, a veteran of the Unlimited class, flying the Griffin-powered P-51, known as Precious Metal. Today, Tom owns and operates Warbird Adventures at the American Dream Sky Ranch in South Carolina. The P-51 Mustang, armed with 650 caliber Browning machine guns, it could hold roughly 1,800 rounds in total and carry a variety of bombs or extra fuel tanks under each wing. Top speed, some 437 miles an hour, a range of some 1,600 nautical miles. The 1944 Truman Senate War Investigating Committee reported that the Mustang was, quote, the most aerodynamically perfect pursuit plane in existence.

0: Ladies and gentlemen, from the right, here's Tom Richard in the P-51 Mustang.
1: As it were, the noise of thunder. One of the four beasts is saying, come and see.

Jacqueline is the name of this particular P-51D model Mustang. First flight of the type in October of 1940. The original Mustang was outfitted with Allison engines. They were quite decent for the job down low for air-to-ground, but air-to-air, they struggled. So therefore, they were able to outfit these airplanes with the British-built Rolls-Royce V12 Merlin engine, producing about 1,600 horsepower. It's considered by many to be one of the finest sounds in flight. That Rolls-Royce Merlin engine bolstered the Mustang's capabilities at all altitudes, and many of those engines were built right here in America, the Packard Motor Car Company in Detroit, Michigan. This aircraft, introduced as an escort fighter, it did its job so incredibly well. It helped reduce Allied bomber casualty rates by more than 75%. It earned the Mustang the nickname of a little friend. It was introduced in December of 1943. Hermann Göring, who was the commander of the German Luftwaffe, is said to have told his staff the moment that he saw P-51s over Berlin, he knew the war was lost. We're going to continue to watch as Tom Richard completes this, the big vertical Q8, as he works his way off to air show right. The P-51 Mustang, representing everything that was great about America during the 1940s. The ingenuity, the determination, and the motivation to get the job done. The P-51 was also heroically flown by the famed Red Tails, the Tuskegee Airmen of the 332nd Fighter Group, America's first African-American military pilots.

Some 15,000 or so P-51s were built. Today, only about 150 are still in airworthy condition. This particular one, built in 1944, she was shipped to the Italian theater as a replacement aircraft for the 15th Air Force, served in Europe, and returned home through the port of Newark, New Jersey in July 1945.

After some years in storage after the war, she returned to operational service with the 31st Fighter Group at Turner Air Force Base, Georgia, and ended her Air Force career with the Texas Air National Guard at Kelly Field. She found her way into civilian ownership, finding a home in Reno, Nevada up through 2017. It is now part of the collection of the American Air Power Museum of Farmingdale, New York, flying regularly at the museum and at a variety of air shows throughout the country. Many Mustang owners and the organizations that operate these airplanes say you never quite own one. You are simply just the steward to transition this American piece of history from one generation to the next. Let's watch as Tom Richard approaches from the right. Few in the world fly with the same level of finesse and skill than that of Tom Richard in the North American P-51. Let's put our hands together for him. Today, we do not fly these airplanes to glorify war, but rather to remember the sacrifices by those who flew them and to tell their stories. We're going to watch now from the left at some 300 miles per hour as Tom Richard repositions Jacklet, the P-51D Mustang, for his next maneuver.

A great deal of technology during that time in the 1940s made this airplane possible, and it continued to serve with the United States Army Air Corps and later the United States Air Force through the Korean War as well. It was dubbed the F-51 Mustang. So incredible was this airplane. It had a lot of great new technology on it, including that of laminar flow, the ability for the wings to be very slippery. It made the aircraft very fast indeed and very stable at those high altitudes and at high air speeds. Furthermore, the Mustang had the capability, believe it or not, to have what was rudimentary, that of jet thrust. Now you say, Luke, this is not a jet-powered airplane, and you are very correct in that regard. As we watch Tom Richard go around, you will see that air scoop on the bottom of the fuselage. That air scoop helped bring in great volumes of air to cool the oil cooler and the radiator. It was located separately from the engine. The enemy knew all about that design because if they were able to get hits on that environment, on that air scoop, the aircraft would then overheat, seize, and would have to make a forced landing somewhere, and thus, in regards to aerial combat, result as a kill. But what we found with that air scoop, there is a door at the rear of that scoop that opens on its own based on which the speed which the Mustang is flying. And we found that being able to take that air and compressing it down gave this airplane about 300 pounds of additional thrust, essentially that of jet thrust. And believe it or not, the design of that air scoop and its separation from the fuselage, the aerodynamic design that went into that, went on to be used in the intake of the F-16 Fighting Falcon that was developed many decades later on. We're going to continue to watch that of Tom Richard as he expertly demonstrates for us the magnificent Mustang, the P-51.

By the end of World War II, Mustangs had destroyed more than 4,900 enemy aircraft in the air war over Europe, more than any other United States Army Air Force fighter during that theater. They tangled and held their own against some of the new German designs, including the Messerschmitt ME-262, participating in a massive attack of one of their jet bases in 1945. The aircraft today, as I mentioned, part of the American Air Power Museum, Farmingdale, New York, as Tom Richard again approaches from our left.

That Rolls-Royce Merlin engine V12 liquid-cooled, the ability to really bolster this aircraft's capabilities. It was so good at what it did in combat, not only flying in the European theater, but limitedly also in the Pacific theater. This is going to be the last pass, ladies and gentlemen, by Tom Richard and the Mustang. Be sure to get your cameras ready as he approaches from the right down on the line.

And that's his wing wave to say goodbye. Ladies and gentlemen, on behalf of the American Air Power Museum of Farmingdale, New York, and of course Tom Richard and all of those involved in keeping these airplanes in the air, how about a very nice round of applause, if you would, for the P-51 Mustang.

Yes, indeed. Well, as Tom Richard RTB's back to the Cape May Airport, our air show action does indeed continue. And we're going to be welcoming to our show next a gentleman that we had the chance to see fly a little bit earlier. His name is R.J. Gritter and was the man who helped circle our RE/MAX skydivers for our opening ceremonies. And we'll be back here in just a couple of short minutes to give you a look at an airplane known as the Decathlon. He has been cleared inbound now. R.J. Gritter is at the controls. He's a guy who got his start flying remote-controlled airplanes in national competition as a high schooler and has since become one of the most popular and impressive air show pilots on the circuit. Earlier today, he was able to fly his full warm-up display, but he's now back. He's locked and loaded. He's locked in for what's going to be this really impressive performance, in which is totally synced to music as well. RJ, an aerospace engineer by trade, working on a great deal of different projects for a lot of companies that we can't tell you about. However, is an individual who is very talented, not only with the design of a lot of these very impressive flying machines, but the ability to fly them well additionally. And we're about to see this individual joining us from the state of Virginia as he's been cleared inbound behind and to our right. The next voice that you will hear will be that of our friend Pete Muntean, who is here to tell you all about it.

folks are about to experience a remarkable display of stick and rudder aerobatics from one of the finest airshow pilots in the world today. You just saw pilots flying 300, even 400 horsepower airplanes, but this performer does all the same maneuvers and more with half the power, all the while pulling a much heavier airframe with a lot more drag. The pilot, once a whiz kid of model airplanes, is now an accomplished aerospace engineer who's redefining the art of decathlon aerobatics. Ladies and gentlemen, please give it up for R.J. Gritter.

The airplane that RJ's flying, hardly an aerobatic hot rod, the decathlon, traces its roots back to the 80-year-old Aranka Champ. But what it lacks in performance, RJ makes up for with muscle, athleticism, and a whole lot of rubber. There is no hiding your mistakes.

but I want to tell you about how RJ developed a passion for aerobatics through radio control flying. He started competing at the age of 16 and even represented the United States on the world stage in indoor precision and freestyle championships. Remote control flying gave RJ a strong background for the unique brand of aerobatic flying that you're watching right now.

get this, RJ got his airplane, learned aerobatics, and made his air show debut all in the span of just 1 year. You can't say he's not dedicated. And if you're interested in aerobatics and want to be a part of that amazing community, you need to join the International Aerobatic Club to connect with aerobatic pilots and enthusiasts in the United States and around the world. You can check it out at iac.org.

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1: RJ wants to see your point of view, so share your videos and tag him. 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

Special thanks to Garmin Aviation, proud sponsor of RJ Gritter Air Shows. From the Garmin Pilot app to avionics to his smartwatch, Garmin guides RJ through the skies and makes cross countries from show to show seamless with the best in situational awareness.

0: As he climbs for his final maneuver, RJ would like to thank Horizon Hobby, Tac Aero, Tempest Aero Group, Hartzell Propeller, Goodyear, Whelan Aerospace Technologies, BNC Specialty Products, Aircraft Spruce, and Aeroline Design. The support of these industry leaders allows RJ to fly at the top of his game. Now he's gaining altitude, and he'll dive in for his signature maneuver. This is the slow roll, and RJ does it like nobody else. Look high and to your left. Get your cameras ready. This is RJ Gritter in the best slow roll you've ever seen at an air show. Right now, he's rolling to the left with right rudder to keep him from diving towards the ground. Now the controls are reversed. Forward stick to keep the nose above the ground. Now he's putting in left rudder and backing off a little bit on the aileron to keep the roll rate the same. This is a lesson in mastery, folks. What do you think of RJ Gritter?
1: And he's out, ladies and gentlemen of New Jersey. Let's give it up for RJ Gritter. Oh, yeah, one of the most technical and exacting performers there are. And that slow roll, so incredibly challenging to execute, and he flies it as straight as an arrow. Well, right now, we make our preparations, and it's about that time that we turn things over to our United States Air Force and your United States Air Force's F-22 Raptor demonstration team. And as we set up for the team, we again want to say a very big thank you to many of our partners who have stepped up in a grand way to make this awesome weekend possible. We want to say a big thanks to the Greater Wildwoods Tourism Improvement and Development Authority, to the South Jersey Transportation Authority, and to Cape May County. Thanks to Jay Byrne Insurance, to Bolero Resort, Shore Fitness, East Torsdale Prince, Seaport Pier, Mudhen Brewing Company, to Pig Dog, and to 98.7 The Coast. They're streaming today's air show live via the 98.7 The Coast app. Be sure to download it today on the App Store and on Google Play. 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

0: Well, ladies and gentlemen, I have a very simple question for you. Are you ready for the F-22 Raptor? Decent. This is indeed an outdoor event. You can use your outdoor voice. Let's try it one more time so they can hear you. Are you ready for the Raptor? Yeah, there we go. It is now go time. The next voice that you will hear will be the narrator for the team from Joint Base Langley Eustace in Hampton Roads, Virginia. Please make welcome that of Master Sergeant Brady Pummel.
1: Good afternoon, ladies and gentlemen. 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From Greenfield, Indiana, F-22 Devo Team Chief Technical Sergeant Jared Cool. From Vero Beach, Florida, our safety officer and combat-ready fighter pilot, Major Select Cody, not a favorite. And your 2026 F-22 demonstration fighter pilot with more than 800 hours flying the F-22 Raptor. From New York Mills, Minnesota, Captain Nicholas Laz Letourneau. You are about to witness the maneuvering capabilities of the most advanced and most lethal fighter aircraft in your United States Air Force. The F-22 you will see today is an unmodified and fully combat-capable aircraft. While we can't show you everything that makes the Raptor the most lethal fighter aircraft in the world, we will show you its raw power and thrust vector maneuvering capabilities as it executes maneuvers that no other fighter aircraft in the world can perform. As today's demonstration begins, you will see the Raptor execute a maximum power pull, producing 70,000 pounds of thrust from its powerful F-119 engines. At a safe altitude, Captain Letourneau will quickly loop the aircraft, reversing his flight path, then roll while diving straight down. So now it's time to stand up, move forward, and get ready. The show is about to begin.
2: Number Patrol, Raptor 1 is inbound for a high show. Fly good, 1 sec.
1: Ladies and gentlemen, I present to you the most feared aircraft in the world today. Your United States Air Force's F-22 Raptor!

The Raptor's advanced flight controls combined with its powerful engines allow the F-22 to pull more than 9 times the force of gravity. Watch from the right as the Raptor demonstrates its tight turn capability with a mid-radius horizontal turn, then power straight up into the vertical. Then watch as Captain Letourneau changes his direction with the amazing J-turn reposition.

firepower, the Raptor comes in any combination of 8 missiles and up to 8 precision satellite-guided bombs. The F-22 is the first supersonic, multi-role, and highly agile stealth fighter in the world with a fully internal combat weapons load. Ready your cameras, the Raptor banks in from the left and cycles its weapons bay doors.

Ladies and gentlemen, we would like to dedicate this pass to the men and women of the armed forces and their families who support them. We would also like to remember our wounded warriors and veterans in attendance and those who have given their lives defending this great nation. This will be your best photo opportunity, so get your cameras ready to capture this salute. And now, from behind and to the right, the F-22 Raptor proudly presents the Dedication Pass.

EF-22 possesses the ability to point its nose at will, even at extremely low airspeeds and high angles of attack. Watch closely as the aircraft pulls into the vertical and executes a 360-degree aileron roll. At altitude, the jet will flip backwards and level off, execute an immediate 180-degree flat turn, then reverse the turn in the opposite direction, all in under 3,500 feet of altitude and under complete control.

The Raptor will now quickly reposition and show you what the advanced flight controls and engines can do. As it executes the power loop, you'll see why the aircraft is unmatched in a vertical flight as it carves through a loop and doubles its altitude at the end. At the top of the loop, you'll see the Raptor rotate around one spot in the sky, utilizing the vector thrust of two powerful F-119 engines, which literally flip the aircraft through the vertical and back to level flight.

Many jets can turn tight, many jets can roll quickly, and many jets can climb fast, but not many can slide. Watch now from behind as the Raptor flies over, pulls straight up into the vertical, and brings his throttles to near idle. Then under complete control, the Raptor will actually slide backwards.

The F-22's slow speed handling characteristics are phenomenal. Watch now as Captain Letourneau repositions the aircraft to crowd right, reducing the power, slowing the Raptor down to less than 90 knots, and loads up on high angle of attack. After the pass, you'll once again feel the raw power of the jet as Captain Letourneau lights those afterburners and climbs straight into the vertical. Ladies and gentlemen, from the right, the Raptor's slow speed.

F-22 possesses the capability to reach speeds and altitudes that make it virtually untouchable even without using its afterburners. Accelerating from 90 knots to over 600, Captain Letourneau will now roll inverted in preparation for the split S reposition and a high-speed pass, showcasing just a fraction of the aircraft's super cruise and full-speed capabilities. Ladies and gentlemen, prepare for Freedom's Thunder on the high speed!

The F-22 will now set up to perform a Hoover pitch. This maneuver is a double knife edge separated by an inverted tuck, followed by a pitch to line up in preparation for landing. This will be another great opportunity to catch the Raptor on your camera during our demonstration. Ladies and gentlemen, named after the late legendary Bob Hoover, the Raptors Hoover Pitch.

0: An encore is after a performer has finished the concert, the audience will continue to clap and clap and clap until the performer comes back and agrees to play one more piece. Or in some cases, the audience will bring the performer back over and over and over again.
1: I need an encore.
2: One more? Can we hear it louder? He might let us do it if you say it louder. A short one. They say yes!
3: Everybody gets one.

0: the beginning. On behalf of the United States Air Force, the commander of Air Combat Command, General Adrian Spain, and all the men and women of Air Combat Command, thank you for your attendance, thank you for your patriotism, and thank you for your support. Raptors out.
1: Ladies and gentlemen, let's hear it all the way up. It's in the F-22 Raptor. And let that extend as well to the narrator of today's demonstration, that of Master Sergeant Brady Pummel, and the official Raptor DJ, that of Technical Sergeant Jared Cool. Well, that does indeed put a wrap on our Saturday edition of the Wild Woods Air Show 2026. You all have been a terrific air show audience, and we thank you for spending your day with each and every one of us here at Wildwood Beach. We want to say thanks to Elevate Air Shows and Air Show Director Mia Post and Air Show Coordinator Kyle Smith. Our military liaison is Eric Tallman. Our performer rep is Greg Savage. Our director of media and public relations are Susan Smith and Kyle Newsom. And our sound is provided this weekend by Wise Audio and Visual of Jefferson City, Missouri. A salute to our air boss, Scott McMillan from Denver, Colorado, for keeping things on time and on target. To the Philadelphia Flight Standard District Office of the FAA, as well as to all of our local law enforcement and fire rescue personnel, we could not do it safely without their support. Thanks to all of our partners, all of our volunteers, and all of our performers who have dedicated their time and efforts in making this tremendous aerial event possible. My name is Luke Carrico. I am from Indianapolis, Indiana. It has indeed been a great pleasure to bring you the air show action in the skies above the Jersey Shore for the 2026 Wild Woods Air Show. I hope that you have safe travels home, a great rest of your afternoon, and until next time, wishing you a very pleasant day and blue skies always. So long, everybody.

0: 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And remember, it's always hot in the 609, baby.
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17: ABC News, I'm Mike Tabusky. President Trump says the war with Iran could last through the midterm elections, with the Strait of Hormuz remaining effectively closed amid the fighting. ABC Chief International Correspondent James Longman says this week, oil transport through the region got even more complicated.
18: Saudi Arabia forced to shut down a major oil pipeline after multiple strikes. Satellite imagery shows the damage from drone strikes the Saudis claim were launched from Iraq. A U.S. official says the Saudi Crown Prince Mohammed bin Salman is pressing President Trump to launch strikes on Iranian-backed Houthis in Yemen, who are now on the march, taking control of Yemen's entire Red Sea coast.
17: President Trump is in Ireland today to meet with leaders and to take in a golf tournament. Earlier today, he said he'd love to see Ireland reunify and that it's going to happen, which has drawn swift criticism from local leaders and from protesters in that country. This is ABC News.
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20: From the CoastNewsToday.com Weather Center, here's your South Jersey AccuWeather forecast. Tonight, expect mostly cloudy skies with warm and humid conditions. There might be a shower in some areas this evening, transitioning into periods of rain and a possible thunderstorm later on. Watch out for ponding on roadways. The low will be 73. Moving on to tomorrow, anticipate periods of rain and a thunderstorm in the morning, with skies staying mostly cloudy and humid throughout the day. The high temperature will reach 81. I'm meteorologist Jason Caterina with your AccuWeather forecast from CoastNewsToday.com. Jersey.com.
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1: There's never been a more expensive time to own the pencil case of your dreams at the August to Remember Back to School Shopping event. 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
2: 13% of women say this is the most attractive feature of a man. 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
5: 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Funding for this event has been made possible in part by the New Jersey State Council on the Arts, Department of State, the National Endowment for the Arts, Cape Assist, and the Cape May County Board of County Commissioners through the Division of Culture and Heritage.
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7: ABC News, I'm Mike Tabusky. President Trump says the war with Iran could last through the midterm elections, with the Strait of Hormuz remaining effectively closed amid the fighting. ABC Chief International Correspondent James Longman says this week oil transport through the region got even more complicated.
8: Saudi Arabia forced to shut down a major oil pipeline after multiple strikes. Satellite imagery shows the damage from drone strikes the Saudis claim were launched from Iraq. A U.S. official says the Saudi Crown Prince Mohammed bin Salman is pressing President Trump to launch strikes on Iranian-backed Houthis in Yemen, who are now on the march, taking control of Yemen's entire Red Sea coast.
7: President Trump is in Ireland today to meet with leaders and to take in a golf tournament. Earlier today, he said he'd love to see Ireland reunify and that it's going to happen, which has drawn swift criticism from local leaders and from protesters in that country. This is ABC News.
0: This update is brought to you by Panzini's, located in Sea Isle City and Woodbine. And remember, when you're hungry, it's Panzini's.
3: From the CoastNewsToday.com Weather Center, here's your South Jersey AccuWeather forecast. Tonight, expect mostly cloudy skies with warm and humid conditions. There might be a shower in some areas this evening, transitioning into periods of rain and a possible thunderstorm later on. Watch out for ponding on roadways. The low will be 73. Skies staying mostly cloudy and humid throughout the day. The high temperature will reach 81. I'm meteorologist Jason Catarino with your AccuWeather forecast from CoastNewsToday.com.
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10: ABC News, I'm Mike Tabusky. More tensions around oil traffic through the Middle East, with Saudi Arabia shutting down a key oil pipeline and with the Iran-backed Houthis closing in on a critical waterway in Yemen. It all comes as the Strait of Hormuz on southern Iran's coast remains effectively closed and as gas prices continue to rise in the U.S. When asked about Irish reunification today, President Trump saying this to reporters.
11: It's going to happen eventually.
12: Mr. President,
11: you know what? Well, look, it's going to happen eventually. That's what happened now.
10: Prompting this response from Taylor Raymond, protesting the president's visit to Ireland.
13: Him saying he wants a united Ireland, he doesn't mean migrants and women and LGBTQ+, you know, that's not what he stands for at all. So I don't think he truly wants a united Ireland. He wants his definition of a united Ireland.
10: British Prime Minister Andy Burnham said a referendum on Northern Ireland is off the table. This is ABC News. South Jersey
14: from the CoastNewsToday.com Weather Center, here's your South Jersey AccuWeather forecast. Tonight, expect mostly cloudy skies with warm and humid conditions. There might be a shower in some areas this evening, transitioning into periods of rain and a possible thunderstorm later on. Watch out for ponding on roadways. The low will be 73. Moving on to tomorrow, anticipate periods of rain and a thunderstorm in the morning, with skies staying mostly cloudy and humid throughout the day. The high temperature will reach 81. I'm meteorologist Jason Caterina with your AccuWeather forecast from CoastNewsToday.com.
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1: There's never been a more expensive time to own the pencil case of your dreams at the August to Remember Back to School Shopping event. 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
2: 13% of women say this is the most attractive feature of a man. 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
3: ABC News, I'm Dave Packer. With fuel prices already skyrocketing, a new stress point is developing in the Middle East. The Iran-backed Houthi rebels advancing, taking control of strategic cities, and it's believed they're attacking Saudi Arabian oil assets with drones. ABC's Lama Hassan.
4: Saudi Arabia has shut a major pipeline which links the Gulf to the Red Sea. The Saudis believe multiple drone attacks launched from inside Iraq damaged the pipeline. Iraq has condemned the attacks and no one has claimed responsibility yet. Saudi saying right now the kingdom will not retaliate.
3: President Trump in Ireland this weekend, earlier today, a meeting with the Irish Prime Minister, and then he's off to his resort on the West Coast to attend the Irish Open Golf Tournament. The CEO of Anthropic said Saturday that artificial intelligence industry should slow down, give safety measures time to catch up. Without it, Dario Amodei said that AI could be capable within 6 to 12 months of leading a swarm that could take over the entire internet. This is ABC News.
5: From the CoastNewsToday.com Weather Center, here's your South Jersey AccuWeather forecast. Tonight, expect mostly cloudy skies with warm and humid conditions. There might be a shower in some areas this evening, transitioning into periods of rain and a possible thunderstorm later on. Watch out for ponding on roadways. The low will be 73. Moving on to tomorrow, anticipate periods of rain and a thunderstorm in the morning, with skies staying mostly cloudy and humid throughout the day. The high temperature will reach 81. I'm meteorologist Jason Catarino with your AccuWeather forecast from CoastNewsToday.com.
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0: The Jersey Shore is known for a lot of things, but for too long, true local television has been left in the sand. 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
3: 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And here's the best part. Each week, a prize is awarded to one of the people that explore the Wildwoods dining scene that week. So grab your friends, bring your appetite, and make Wednesday the most delicious day of the week in the Wildwoods.
4: ABC News, I'm Dave Packer. With fuel prices already skyrocketing, a new stress point is developing in the Middle East. The Iran-backed Houthi rebels advancing, taking control of strategic cities, and it's believed they're attacking Saudi Arabian oil assets with drones. ABC's Lama Hassan.
5: Saudi Arabia has shut a major pipeline which links the Gulf to the Red Sea. The Saudis believe multiple drone attacks launched from inside Iraq damaged the pipeline. Iraq has condemned the attacks and no one has claimed responsibility yet. Saudi saying right now the kingdom will not retaliate.
4: President Trump in Ireland this weekend, earlier today a meeting with the Irish Prime Minister, and then he's off to his resort on the West Coast to attend the Irish Open Golf Tournament. The CEO of Anthropic said Saturday that artificial intelligence industry should slow down, give safety measures time to catch up. Without it, Dario Amodei said that AI could be capable within 6 to 12 months of leading a swarm that could take over the entire internet. This is ABC News.
6: From the CoastNewsToday.com Weather Center, here's your South Jersey AccuWeather forecast. Tonight, expect mostly cloudy skies with warm and humid conditions. There might be a shower in some areas this evening, transitioning into periods of rain and a possible thunderstorm later on. Watch out for ponding on roadways. The low will be 73. Moving on to tomorrow, anticipate periods of rain and a thunderstorm in the morning, with skies staying mostly cloudy and humid throughout the day. The high temperature will reach 81. I'm meteorologist Jason Caterino with your AccuWeather forecast from CoastNewsToday.com.
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